0: Wetzel and Ella Langley. That one's called Jaded, and Co talking a little about writing that one.
1: I was heading to Nashville to finish up what was to be the night champion. I hit up Ella about a week before. I said, hey, I'm going to be in town. You want to get together and write? And she was like, yeah. So we got together with Jordan Smith and Ernest. We went to Jordan's place over in Nashville. And Ella and Ern had already kind of been working on this song, I think, probably to a year prior to us getting in the room together. And y'all know they kept humming it and kept going back to it. I said, we got to finish that. And so we got on it. It didn't take us very long to get it whooped. And yeah, it turned out to be a really cool tune.
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13: Your Big Country Live Doppler forecast, a 40% chance of thunderstorms overnight after 3, lows of 54. Tomorrow mostly sunny, highs of 77. Tomorrow night clear, lows of 64. Saturday sunny and breezy, highs of 82. And Saturday night will be clear, lows of 63. For more on your weather, log online to BigCountry1077.com.
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Originally from Lubbock, Texas, Hudson Westbrook has been making quite a name for himself over the last couple of years in country music. Here he is with Painted You Pretty.

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1: Eric Church's big-hearted Hurricane Helene project is finally becoming reality. Families have started moving into Blue Haven, the community his Chief Cares Foundation built for survivors who lost everything. The first 12 families are in, with 26 more on the way. Eric says it's not just about giving people a home. It's about helping them rebuild enough to lift someone else up. One new resident said, "I prayed for a shack, and God gave me a mansion." Shania Twain is dropping new music Friday, an extended edition of Little Miss Twain with 6 brand new songs. She's also narrating her 2011 memoir, From This Moment On, now available, saying revisiting her story feels personal, like she's telling it directly to you. And Garth Brooks just added 2 Kansas City dates to his 2026 Blame It All on My Roots Arena Tour. November 6th and 7th at T-Mobile Center. Tickets go on sale October 16th at noon Central. All seats priced at $155. Garth says playing KC on a Chiefs home game weekend makes it a full-on party. That's your Country Nights Live news update. I'm Bev Rainey.
0: Be part of the show now. 844-444-6274. 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

Riley Green's Acoustic Lookout Mountain performance has gone absolutely viral on YouTube from his new album. Check it out if you get a chance. Here he is with Ella Langley and Don't Mind If I Do.

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6: 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An Eastern Iowa man needed a second opinion after a scan of his lottery ticket told him he'd won $150,000. Justin Davis of Clinton bought his lucky Powerball ticket at his local Hy-Vee. 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
16: Your Big Country Live Doppler forecast, a 40% chance of thunderstorms overnight after 3, lows of 54. Tomorrow mostly sunny, highs of 77. Tomorrow night clear, lows of 64. Saturday sunny and breezy, highs of 82. And Saturday night will be clear, lows of 63. For more on your weather, log online to BigCountry1077.com.
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0: 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Who's this?
1: Hey, this is Lincoln from Utah. I was wondering if you could play Dylan Scott.
0: Yep, I sure can. Here's What He'll Never Have. Thanks so much for calling the show tonight. Girl.

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Got so many questions for him. Make sure you tune in. Here's Thomas Rhett, getting

0: Phone Keys Wallet. It's Lainey Wilson, who has gotten a lot of support from people over the years.
1: I mean, this town's whooped my butt. I won't lie to you about that. Like, the first 7 years was rough, but the last seven, because it's been 14 total, have been really great. And I have met some of my most favorite people on the face of the earth here, and people who would fight a grizzly bear for me, and I do the same.
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His name is Cody Loden. The song's called Drinks with Drinks.

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we've got the CMA Awards coming up. Lainey Wilson's going to be hosting again, and this gal has 9 nominations. Of course, one of those categories, she's up against herself. Here's Love and Life again.

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9: 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We meet the first and third Tuesday of the month at the Spencer Golf and Country Club. Our meetings begin at 5:30 right after work, and we keep our meetings to under an hour. Throughout the year, Kiwanis After 5 stays active with numerous projects, such as Just Because Roses, Christmas Boxes during the Grand Meander, and much more. 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
11: Your Big Country Live Doppler forecast, a 40% chance of thunderstorms overnight after 3, lows of 54. Tomorrow mostly sunny, highs of 77. Tomorrow night clear, lows of 64. Saturday sunny and breezy, highs of 82. And Saturday night will be clear, lows of 63. For more on your weather, log online to BigCountry1077.com.
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said she initially had Morgan Wallen in mind for this duet. I really like Chase Matthew on it a lot. Here's All My Exes on Country Nights Live.

0: Blake Shelton giving Nashville songwriters lots of props.
1: Never really considered myself a great songwriter, and the reason is because there's so many incredible songwriters in Nashville, and I wouldn't be sitting here with a career right now if it wasn't for the songwriters in Nashville and the publishers who took a chance on me, especially as a young artist. Austin was a song that was pitched to me by two unknown songwriters, Kirsty Manna and David Kent, and they took a chance on me. I took a chance on them, and it just shows you when the right artist gets the right song, it can create and change the course of someone's life forever, and it did for me. And right up until recently, I just recorded now my 200th album, it feels like, and I've got one song on there that I wrote, and the rest are all other writers in Nashville, because I'm always hearing something that it just blows me away.
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0: anytime soon. And Jason Aldean chatting a little about new artists and the use of social media.
1: Well, I mean, I think social media, you know, that's been a huge part of a lot of these guys, you know, and we didn't have that really coming out. I mean, I remember, you know.
2: Now, we were dropping dimes in the payphone to request songs at the radio station.
1: Absolutely.
2: Back then, you got to pull over on the side of the street.
1: And I remember CMT had like a message board. Like, that was the big thing back then. And then MySpace, you know, and some of that stuff. But it wasn't like it is now where you can drop a song and, you know, drop a little 30-second video on the song. The next thing you know, that thing's viral and it's whatever. So, you know, there's a lot more, I feel like, at their fingertips to be able to, like, get their music out a lot quicker. And I feel like, you know, guys are taking advantage of that, you know, and it's a cool thing to see. I'm a little bit more old school where it's like, I'm not used to that. So, you know, I don't capture everything and I don't think like that. So I don't think, oh, I need to go shoot a 30-second clip and try to get this out there. I'm just like, I want to go make a record, go tour, do my thing. And, but I think it's been a big thing for those guys, you know, and the ones that are kind of taking advantage of that and getting it out there. It's been huge, and it's been big for the genre too. I mean, country music's bigger now than it's been, you know, in a long time. So,
2: worldwide now.
1: Yeah, absolutely. Yeah. And we just got back from Australia, so you can kind of see where streaming has taken everything global. We were in Australia 10 years ago and people kind of knew the music, but not really. And then we go back this time now that streaming's a big thing, and you know, shows are packed and they're singing every word. So it's streaming has really kind of bridged the gap as far as that goes.
2: Totally has.
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0: 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It's his debut that almost never happened.
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24: Your Big Country Live Doppler forecast, a 40% chance of thunderstorms overnight after 3, lows of 54. Tomorrow, mostly sunny, highs of 77. Tomorrow night, clear, lows of 64. Saturday, sunny and breezy, highs of 82. And Saturday night will be clear, lows of 63. For more on your weather, log online to BigCountry1077.com.
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26: 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If your retirement is mostly stocks and bonds, you may be taking more risk than you think. And when you're near retirement, a sharp drawdown at the wrong time can do real damage. That's where diversification comes in. 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

Tucker Wetmore got asked by a fan the other day if he was dating Ella Langley, and his response was, next question, don't blame him. Here's Brunette.

I haven't been so hooked on an up-and-comer's music since Morgan Wallen came out. This guy is just phenomenal. Blake Whiten, here's Bet on That.

remember the first time I met Luke Bryan, he said his first baby was on the way. That baby is now a football player, Bo, his son. It's insane how fast time flies. Here's Country and She Knows It.

0: some things. Luke Combs' latest on Country Nights Live. You know, he got denied from The Voice once and used that letter as a whole lot of motivation.
1: They sent me a letter. I had it on my wall for a long time. It wasn't a, like, I'm going to show them thing. It wasn't that at all. To me, the letter was validation of the things that I already thought, right? Which were, I think that I have the ability to do this, right? And so getting on the show, to me, it was never about that. It was never like, oh, I need to be on the show, that'll be my big break. That was not the thought at the time. The letter essentially said, hey, you're a really great singer, but like, this is a show, and like, there needs to be like entertainment value, and like, we have to be able to like tell a story, and like, you just don't really have a story.
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Here's Justin Moore. We didn't have much. Talk a truck.

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1: Well, look who it is. Last call I thought I'd give. How's your mama? How you been? Girl, it's been too long.

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1: Eric Church's big-hearted Hurricane Helene project is finally becoming reality. Families have started moving into Blue Haven, the community his Chief Cares Foundation built for survivors who lost everything. The first 12 families are in, with 26 more on the way. Eric says it's not just about giving people a home. It's about helping them rebuild enough to lift someone else up. One new resident said, "I prayed for a shack, and God gave me a mansion." Shania Twain is dropping new music Friday, an extended edition of Little Miss Twain with 6 brand new songs. She's also narrating her 2011 memoir, From This Moment On, now available, saying revisiting her story feels personal, like she's telling it directly to you. And Garth Brooks just added 2 Kansas City dates to his 2026 Blame It All on My Roots Arena Tour. November 6th and 7th at T-Mobile Center. Tickets go on sale October 16th at noon Central. All seats priced at $155. Garth says playing KC on a Chiefs home game weekend makes it a full-on party. That's your Country Nights Live news update. I'm Bev Rainey.
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11: Your Big Country Live Doppler forecast, a 40% chance of thunderstorms overnight after 3, lows of 54. Tomorrow, mostly sunny, highs of 77. Tomorrow night, clear, lows of 64. Saturday, sunny and breezy, highs of 82. And Saturday night will be clear, lows of 63. For more on your weather, log online to BigCountry1077.com.
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1: Hey, this is Kevin Corpo calling from Naval, Wisconsin. And I would really love to hear Holding Down by Chase Matthews.
0: Will do for you. Thanks for calling in, my friend.

I'm telling you, when you listen to Charles Wesley Godwin's music, he's got a new album out. Oh my goodness. You're going to start, get all the way through it, and want to play it all over again. So good. Here he is with Luke Holmes, Better That Way.

0: Cody Johnson, who's talking a little here about being named in a song.
1: Probably a Texas song. I think that might be the only time I've ever been mentioned. It was Randy Rogers and Wade Bowen. They put me in a song, said something about Kojo's running across a rodeo stage, and I was like, ah, I got mentioned in a song. But I don't know. It'd be kind of cool to be mentioned in somebody's song. I always remember Much Too Young by Garth Brooks when he said a worn-out tape of Chris LeDoux, and I was like, that is the coolest line ever in a song. And I'm sure Chris LeDoux's chest poked out a little bit when he heard it.
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6: Well, happy Friday, everybody. It's finally here. Welcome to show number 1736. It's After Midnight, and it's me. I'm your host, Granger Smith. Got so much good country music to play for you this hour. I've got some good news I want to read for you. As always, that's how we kick off the show. And I've also got Ann Hudson coming in here. She's always got some Nashville news to share with us, what's going on out there in Music City. All of this here, you know, goes all the way to the sun comes up, but it begins right now at hour number one. It's After Midnight. Hang tight. Wee-wee.

day, Potts Farm was a place to go. Load a truck up, hit the dirt road. 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Light the bonfire and call the girls. King and the Can and the Marlboro Man. Jack and Jim were a few good men. Where you learn how to kiss and cuss and fight too. Better watch out for the boys in blue. And all this small town, he said, she said. 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Man, that talk is getting old. You better mind your business, man. Watch your mouth. Before I have to knock that loud mouth out. I'm tired of talking, man. Y'all ain't listening. Them old

0: Here's a story that'll make you smile. 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
1: In Peachtree City, Georgia, a teenager named Sailor Ziegler jumped into action when her neighbor and her dog were attacked by two German shepherds. Thinking fast, Sailor grabbed a makeup mirror from her car and used it to scare the dogs off. Her quick reflexes gave her neighbors the chance to get away safely. The injured woman later said that Sailor's bravery and quick thinking literally saved her life.
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1: Whatever you're doing all night, I'm here doing it with you. It's Granger Smith here on After Midnight.

So I got a topic I want to discuss next hour. I want to hear from y'all on this. What scares you? Call me. We'll talk about this next hour. 866-607-8383.

0: Ann is about to join us with another round of Nashville news. Ann, what do you got coming up?
1: Wow, I saw this article, Granger, talking about how much Ella Langley has made off of her hit song, Choosin' Texas. I've got that story coming up in your Nashville news next.

0: from Nashville's Music Row. It's Ann Hudson.
1: So as you know, Ella Langley's Choose in Texas has been a massive hit. And Billboard is estimating that it's generated nearly $13.9 million. That calculation includes digital sales, audio and video streams, and of course, radio airplay. The song has spent 25 now, I think, at number one, and the money just keeps on adding up. That's the total estimated revenue, though, not obviously Ella's personal payday, but hey, how amazing is that? Moral of the story, we need to write a hit song. Well, Luke Combs has lost 30 pounds, and one of his big motivators was getting in better shape for hunting season.
2: Down 30 lbs since last time. Obviously, getting healthy is, you know, the main goal, but this has been one of the big motivators for me, was to come here. I got up and down with the guys in New Mexico last year, enough to get by, and, you know, I can always be better, I feel like, but I just really wanted to be able to hold my own out here.
1: He recently tagged a six-point bull on an elk hunt after coming up empty in New Mexico last year, but his long-term goal is about family, staying healthy enough to take his sons on an elk hunt of their own someday.
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1: Ann with an E.
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8: Your Big Country Live Doppler forecast. A chance of thunderstorms at 40% early this morning. Otherwise, clearing out. Mostly sunny today. Highs of 77. Clear this evening. Lows of 64. Tomorrow, sunny and breezy. 82. And tomorrow night will be clear. Lows of 63. For more on your weather, log online to BigCountry1077.com.

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6: Welcome to Friday. It's finally here, y'all. After Midnight's on. I'm your host, Granger Smith. Hour number two starts right now. Whatever the reason you're up early or up so late, you're not alone. I'm with you. And I got a whole bunch of good country music to play for you. And I've got this topic. What scares you? What is it that scares you? Call me. 866-607-8383. Share with me. I'll put you on the air. Plus, Earl Bibbles Jr. is coming in to give us another week of Dip 'Em and Pick 'Em. That's on the way. We can

0: Thanks for staying up. This is After Midnight with Granger Smith.
1: Okay, topic of the hour, what is something that scares you? Okay, we're clarifying this. We're not really talking about deep-seated fear. Like we're not talking about my fears that I'm left alone by my spouse or
2: right. We did have that though. Dying alone?
1: That's okay. Mm-hmm. But I think it's more lighter than that. I think it's more what scares you? Yeah. I think there's a difference between the word scare and fear.
2: I agree.
1: Like you could be scared of heights. You could be scared of deep water. That's me.
2: But I'm fearful of the IRS.
1: Yeah. Fear's deeper. 866-607-8383. What we got?
3: So I'm scared of spiders, especially when they're in my car and they dash at me. It was a one that has orange on its legs. It looked like a tarantula, but it was a little smaller. And it dashed at my face when I picked up this piece of blanket, and it scared me.
1: Yeah, tarantulas.
2: Yeah.
1: I want no part of that. No. If I see a little spider walking on this desk, it's not that big a deal.
2: Right.
1: I'm not scared of that. But imagine this. I know you've done this. Walking in the woods, mm-hmm. and you go through a big spider web, mm-hmm. and it gets all in your face. And
2: you don't know where it is.
1: And you think, where is it?
2: He crawls
1: where
2: everywhere. That's right.
1: You know, you're like,
2: he quickly made it from my head to my left armpit down to my back of my knee. Yes, just like that.
1: Yeah. And there are times when you see, maybe in the barn, you see... Oh, that's a black widow.
2: Yeah. Seen those two.
1: Okay. Then that you have a right to be scared. But spiders in general, that's okay. Remember that old movie Arachnophobia?
2: Oh, yeah. Now hundreds and thousands of spiders I'd be freaked out by, no matter the size.
1: I think anything in number.
2: Yeah.
1: Anything that swarms.
2: Yeah.
1: Maybe even humans.
2: That too, yes.
1: 866-607-8383.
4: What scares me the most is two things. One, disappointing my wife. And number two, hearing the good Lord say, depart from me, for I do not know you. That's all. Thank you for having us.
1: Matthew 7's a fear that I think is a different category.
2: That is. Yeah, exactly.
1: The disappointing your wife, that's kind of heavy, too.
2: Well, I think both of those were written into our soul by the Lord when he created us. Yes, there was a reason.
1: Yeah. Yeah, let's go back to spiders. 866-607-8383.
0: You could be a part of a show tonight by jumping in on this conversation. Just call up at 866-607-8383. That's 866-607-8383. 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
1: Here we go, week six picks. Up first, last year's champs, Indiana Hoosiers, is heading out there to the cornfields of Nebraska. Now, you know both these teams is undefeated. I don't remember last time Nebraska's undefeated going into week six. Must have been way back there when they was in the Big Eight. Shoot. Went back and looked, and they ain't played no real teams yet, though. So nobody even knows how good they is. But Indiana, we do. That coach even says, Google me, because it always shows winner next to Indiana. I'm going to keep it there. Winners, Hoosiers. Up next, Georgia Bulldogs rolling into the Roll Tide Alabamas. Just like the last two, both these teams is undefeated, except we know both these teams is really good. Georgia might be the best team in the nation. I don't know. That's right where Alabama fans like it. But I suspect them Bulldogs is leaving town undefeated still. Winners, Georgia. Last one, always a big rivalry. Even though one team looks like they got a high school offense. Shoot. It's a Red River shootout, though. Oklahoma Boomer Sooners and the Texas Longhorns.

0: years. And that Oklahoma Mateer, he's out there throwing backwards passes in their last game. Shoot. Wasn't no receiver or nothing back there. Hey, I didn't think he's doing no trick shots in football. But it's wild. Both of them and the Longhorn Steers quarterbacks got almost identical stats. It's like they's twins or something. This game's always a toss-up, but I'm going to say right now, Boomer.
1: Yeah, yeah.
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13: Your Big Country Live Doppler forecast. A chance of thunderstorms at 40% early this morning. Otherwise, clearing out. Mostly sunny today. Highs of 77. Clear this evening. Lows of 64. Tomorrow, sunny and breezy. 82. And tomorrow night will be clear. Lows of 63. For more on your weather, log online to BigCountry1077.com.
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here with me on After Midnight, y'all. 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I'm Granger Smith, your host. We're going to talk about some things that went down on this day in history coming up, plus some Nashville news with Ann Hudson, stories about those country stars out there in Nashville and what they're up to. Hang tight for all of this early on a Friday. Keep the station right here. I got

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1: On this day in history, 1936, Hoover Dam began supplying electricity to Los Angeles. In 1940, John Lennon was born. In 1962, Uganda gained independence from Britain. In 1985, Strawberry Fields, the John Lennon Memorial in New York City's Central Park, was dedicated. In 1993, country singer Scotty McCreery was born. 2009, Barack Obama was announced as the winner of the Nobel Peace Prize. Those are some things that went down on this day in history.
0: It's After Midnight with Granger Smith.
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2: 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It's Granger Smith here on After Midnight. 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

0: I'm just driving to work early in the morning. I'm a traveling nurse, and you keep me going, so keep it up.
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Late Night Country just hits different. And Granger is bringing the soundtrack to your overnight. Thanks for being a part of the After Midnight family.

0: We've got someone who stays connected to Nashville just for you. Her name is Ann Hudson. Ann, what do you got coming up in Nashville news?
1: So this is cool, Granger. Did you see Shania Twain has five more stories and five new songs to share? I've got that story coming up in your Nashville news next. 10 minutes.

0: Here's what's new in Nashville. Here's Ann Hudson.
1: So Shania Twain is adding another chapter to Little Miss Twain, an unexpected addition called Little Miss Twain, The Places I'll Go. Arrives October 9th with 5 brand new songs. Shania says sharing stories from her youth made her want to tell more, including the years leading up to signing her record contract in Nashville. The new tracks include Who Do You Love, Tripping on Good Luck, and the title track is The Places I'll Go. Well, Luke Combs has lost 30 pounds, and one of his big motivators was getting in better shape for hunting season.
2: Down 30 lbs since last time. Obviously, getting healthy is, you know, the main goal, but this has been one of the big motivators for me, was to come here. I got up and down with the guys in New Mexico last year, enough to get by, and, I can always be better, I feel like, but I just really wanted to be able to hold my own out here.
1: He recently tagged a 6-point bull on an elk hunt after coming up empty in New Mexico last year, but his long-term goal is about family, staying healthy enough to take his sons on an elk hunt of their own someday.
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11: 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A chance of thunderstorms at 40% early this morning. Otherwise, clearing out. Mostly sunny today. Highs of 77. Clear this evening. Lows of 64. Tomorrow, sunny and breezy. 82. And tomorrow night will be clear. Lows of 63. 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
12: I'm a firm believer that you could always tell how badly someone wants something by the result of that thing in their life. 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
2: 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It's Megan Maroney.
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4: This is After Midnight. 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
5: Third Shifters, hey, you brought it every single night this week, and I could not be more grateful. I'm glad to be here with you. Good morning. I'm Granger Smith, your host of After Midnight. Got this topic. What's your favorite fall food? We're doing like this fall food draft where you get to draft, like, instead of players, fall food. What is it for you? Call me. I'll put you on the air. 866-607-8383. Plus, Earl Dibbles Jr. is coming in to give us another week of Dip 'em and Pick 'em. That's on the way. I am.

We're going to talk about this in two songs. What's your favorite fall food? We're doing a fall food draft, and I want to put you in this, so call me. 866-607-8383.

0: Thanks for staying up. This is After Midnight with Granger Smith.
1: Okay, we've been doing this for several days now. We've been doing a fall food draft.
2: Different than normal topics.
1: Yeah.
2: This right here.
1: And it makes me so hungry every time we get around to this section.
2: Sorry I brought it up.
1: So we are, what are we, Ant-Man? I got the Ant-Man, I've got Ann Hudson sitting with me.
2: All right. You want the full list? Right here, right now, Monday, Granger was turkey. Ann was pumpkin spice latte. I was chili. Uh-huh. On Tuesday, I went brisket. Ann went stuffing. Granger, you went pumpkin pie. Mm-hmm. And on Wednesday, Granger, you went chicken and dumplings. Ann went mashed potatoes and gravy. I went hot chocolate. And on Thursday, I went taco soup. Ann went dinner rolls. Granger went pecan pie. So far, the listener's list is, I'll do that when we get there. We need one more to finish out the listener's draft list.
1: Okay, 866-607-8383. Let's finish out the listener's draft pick. Call me right now. We'll put you on this list.
3: But you asked about our favorite fall food. Okay, it's the one time a year that my mom makes fried cream corn and turnips.
1: Okay, so remind me, we at four? This is round four?
2: This is round five. This is the last day.
1: Yeah. I mess this up every day. Well, this is round five, and it's me, right?
2: I think it's you. Me. Yeah, it goes to you. Your final pick, man.
1: Oh, man, this is so much pressure. It's so much pressure, but I think I'm going to go another classic and do like a honey-baked ham.
2: Oh, good
4: one. Yum, no, that's good.
1: Something I don't really eat that the rest of the year.
2: Yeah, it's just
4: same.
2: The
4: fall.
1: Yeah. Okay, and we're going to Ann.
4: Well, since you didn't pick a pie again, I'm going pumpkin pie.
1: No, nope, you can't.
4: Only
1: nope.
4: Time.
2: Yeah, we had no. Nope. Yeah,
1: that was my second round.
2: That was on Tuesday.
1: Pick.
2: Yep.
1: That was my second round pick.
2: Yeah.
4: Oh, yes, I thought you. I'm so mad at myself. Okay, hold on.
1: I'm
4: going
1: pecan
4: cinnamon
1: pie
4: rolls. Big, glorious. So cinnamon rolls.
1: That's so good. That's good. I didn't want to put you.
2: You know what we're doing? We're just actually making the menu for Thanksgiving this year, right now on this show. Yeah. That's what we're doing. We're making all of this stuff. Yes.
1: There's a place outside of Kansas City, Lee Summit, Missouri.
4: Mm-hmm. Yeah.
1: And they have a cafe there. It's called Neighbor's Cafe.
2: Okay.
1: And they bring you cinnamon rolls to start the meal, just like another restaurant would bring you rolls.
2: Yeah.
1: They bring you cinnamon rolls, and they are incredible.
4: Yum. I would eat that in a second.
2: And you brought up dinner rolls yesterday. It was on your list for that. Have you ever been to Lambert's Throw Rolls?
1: No.
2: Really?
1: Do they throw rolls at you?
2: Yeah, they do. No lie.
1: Didn't know.
2: Yeah, so they come around with fresh hot rolls, and they go with a cart, and if you raise your hand, you better be ready for a roll to hit that hand, because they are... right across the
4: room.
2: No lie.
1: How did John Battier do that if he was a waiter?
2: He threw it backwards. Yeah.
1: Sorry.
2: He turned around and threw it backwards.
1: Okay, Ant-Man, your pick. Your pick.
2: All right, my final pick for fall foods on my list.
1: By the way, pause. Ant, this is not fair. Because Ann and I are sitting here, and you have prepared for this, Ant-Man. You have prepared, and it's not fair, right?
4: Right. We're just pulling it out.
1: Well, whatever you're about to say, you've been prepared. Okay, sorry, go ahead.
2: We'll let the listeners decide. Mine is beef stew.
4: Yeah, I do like a beef stew.
1: It's a good fall
4: with
1: food,
4: yummy rolls.
1: I'm not going to lie, it's a good draft pick.
2: That's why I'm saying we put all these together. Man, we have one incredible meal.
1: It's really good, man. Yeah, oh put some of Ann's rolls in there with your beef stew. Mm-hmm. And a little...
4: So
1: little,
4: good.
1: Little pumpkin pie after.
2: That's right. Little
4: are y'all a
2: pop.
4: Roll dipper? Do you dip your rolls in your beef stew?
1: Oh, yeah.
2: First, it's smothered in butter. Come on. The roll? Yeah. It's drenched in butter.
1: And your mashed potatoes and gravy.
2: Oh, yeah.
4: That's going to be good, too. Yeah. Oh, my gosh. I cannot wait to gain 20 pounds in November.
1: To gain 20 pounds?
2: Just from talking about it. Okay. These are all going up on
4: Instagram. I'm so pretty strict on myself throughout the year, but man, it gets to November, December. I'm like, all bets are off.
1: I'm
4: like,
1: okay, because we're wearing hoodies
2: it's
1: and
2: what
1: coats,
2: sweaters for.
1: You know?
2: Yeah. Right.
4: Yes, I love it. Man.
2: All right, so these are all going up. Granger's picks, Ann's picks, my picks. I'm throwing them all up on our Instagram. So go vote for who has the best overall picks.
1: Okay, great.
4: Pick Ann.
2: After Midnight, Granger Smith on Instagram. This has been fun this week.
1: This has been good, man.
4: Yeah, so fun. Good.
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9: 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Throughout the year, Kiwanis After Five stays active with numerous projects, such as Just Because Roses, Christmas Boxes during the Grand Meander, and much more. 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

0: to graduating seniors. 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
1: 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So where do I

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0: Hey, Granger, this is Greg. I'm from Virginia. I am delivering fuel to numerous gas stations, rural farms, and Wawa. Anyways, I love listening to you. I love country music. You're doing a good job, man. Appreciate you, man. Thank you, man.
1: What's up, Greg? You're doing good work out there, brother. Thank you for listening to After Midnight.

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1: Here we go, week six picks. Up first, last year's champs, Indiana Hoosiers, is heading out there to the cornfields of Nebraska. Now, you know both these teams is undefeated. I don't remember last time Nebraska's undefeated going into week six. Must have been way back there when they was in the Big Eight. Shoot. Went back and looked, and they ain't played no real teams yet, though. So nobody even knows how good they is. But Indiana, we do. That coach even says, Google me, because it always shows winner next to Indiana. I'm going to keep it there. Winners, Hoosiers. Up next, Georgia Bulldogs rolling into the Roll Tide Alabamas. Just like the last two, both these teams is undefeated, except we know both these teams is really good. Georgia might be the best team in the nation. I don't know. That's right where Alabama fans like it. But I suspect them Bulldogs is leaving town undefeated still. Winners, Georgia. Last one, always a big rivalry. Even though one team looks like they got a high school offense. Shoot. It's a Red River shootout, though. Oklahoma Boomer Sooners and the Texas Longhorn Steers. And that Oklahoma Mateer, he's out there throwing backwards passes in their last game. Shoot. Wasn't no receiver or nothing back there. Hey, I didn't think he's doing no trick shots in football. But it's wild. Both of them and the Longhorn Steers quarterbacks got almost identical stats. It's like they's twins or something. This game's always a toss-up, but I'm going to say right now, Boomer.
2: Yeah, yeah.
0: Dip 'em and pick 'em with Earl Dibbles Jr. For more, follow us on Instagram at After Midnight Granger Smith.
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2: Your Big Country Live Doppler forecast. A chance of thunderstorms at 40% early this morning. Otherwise, clearing out. Mostly sunny today. Highs of 77. Clear this evening. Lows of 64. Tomorrow, sunny and breezy. 82. And tomorrow night will be clear. Lows of 63. For more on your weather, log online to BigCountry1077.com.

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6: Finally, Friday, early risers. What's up? Welcome to After Midnight with me, your host, Granger Smith. So grateful you guys have made this America's favorite radio program. Now, I've got some good news besides that I want to read for you, hopefully put a smile on your face early on a Friday. And then Nashville news, Ann Hudson's going to have you covered on that. Stories about your favorite stars in Nashville and what they're up to. All of this coming up soon this hour. 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

0: 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Hang on for two songs, and I'll share some with you.
1: He's a ranch hand in a pinch, man. Hotter than the red on the cattle brand. Cause she's a gold digger with a quick trigger. A cast iron skillet swinging lid flipper.

0: Here's a story that'll make you smile. 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
1: In Peachtree City, Georgia, a teenager named Sailor Ziegler jumped into action when her neighbor and her dog were attacked by two German shepherds. Thinking fast, Sailor grabbed a makeup mirror from her car and used it to scare the dogs off. Her quick reflexes gave her neighbors the chance to get away safely. The injured woman later said that Sailor's bravery and quick thinking literally saved her life.
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0: The legacy of supporting the sick, disabled, and their families since its launch in 1892. Since then, the Knights have expanded their outreach to assist local communities, including donating more than 1 million coats to those struggling to stay warm through the winter months.
1: 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But perhaps the most fun we have is in September, when we host the Fairer Days Bingo at the Clay County Fair, while raising money for scholarships and other local needs.
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4: 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For a while, I've had a strong desire to play an instrument and possibly be part of a worship team at my church since I love singing. How can I have the right motives? 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Let me give you a really strong warning. I was once 15 and really into this kind of stuff, really into God, doing a lot of like church camps type stuff, and I drifted. 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

0: Ann is about to join us with another round of Nashville news. Ann, what do you got coming up?
1: Wow, I saw this article, Granger, talking about how much Ella Langley has made off of her hit song, Choosin' Texas. I've got that story coming up in your Nashville news next.

0: from Nashville's Music Row. It's Ann Hudson.
1: So as you know, Ella Langley's Choosin' Texas has been a massive hit. And Billboard is estimating that it's generated nearly $13.9 million. That calculation includes digital sales, audio and video streams, and of course, radio airplay. The song has spent 25 now, I think, at number one, and the money just keeps on adding up. That's the total estimated revenue, though, not obviously Ella's personal payday, but hey, how amazing is that? Moral of the story, we need to write a hit song. Well, Luke Combs has lost 30 pounds, and one of his big motivators was getting in better shape for hunting season.
2: Down 30 lbs since last time. Obviously, getting healthy is, you know, the main goal, but this has been one of the big motivators for me, was to come here. You know, I got up and down with the guys in New Mexico last year, yeah, enough to get by, and, you know, I can always be better, I feel like, but I just really wanted to be able to hold my own out here.
1: He recently tagged a 6-point bull on an elk hunt after coming up empty in New Mexico last year, but his long-term goal is about family, staying healthy enough to take his sons on an elk hunt of their own someday.
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1: Ann with an E.
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3: Your Big Country Live Doppler forecast. A chance of thunderstorms at 40% early this morning. Otherwise, clearing out. Mostly sunny today. Highs of 77. Clear this evening. Lows of 64. Tomorrow, sunny and breezy. 82. And tomorrow night will be clear. Lows of 63. 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

Hey, thanks for sharing your Friday, or at least part of it, here with me on After Midnight, y'all. Before you take off and get that Friday started, let me remind you, God is great and He is worthy of our praise. I'm Granger Smith, coming to y'all from the Yee Yee Farm in Central Texas. If you want to hang out some more, we can. I'm going to be kicking off Mornings with Granger here in just a few minutes. That's on our new streaming channel called Yee Yee Radio. You can find that in the link of the bio of our Instagram at After Midnight Granger Smith, or just search for Yee Yee Radio.

0: Sherry, Preston. The Nobel Peace Prize has just been awarded, and it goes to Navi Pillay, a judge on the International Court of Justice and the former head of human rights for the UN. The chair of the Norwegian Nobel Committee making the announcement.
1: This year's laureate has been instrumental in ensuring that war crimes, crimes against humanity, and genocide are prosecuted.
0: Pillay is from South Africa. She's 85. Her work described as a source of hope and inspiration to all those who seek a more peaceful world. The Pentagon announcing the December 3rd execution of former Army Major Nidal Hassan will be live streamed as he is put to death by firing squad for shooting at Fort Hood that left 13 dead.
2: This will be the military's first execution in more than 60 years. Defense Secretary Pete Hegseth has scheduled it for December 3rd, a Thursday at 1 p.m. at Fort Hood, the same day of the week, the same hour, in the same place as the mass shooting.
0: ABC's Karen Waugh. In New York overnight, there were protests following the ICE shooting of a man who had a five-year-old child in the car with him at the time. This is Mayor Zoran Mamdani.
3: ICE agents surrounded the man's vehicle before opening fire. They wore construction vests and masks that concealed their faces. There was no reasonable way to identify them as ICE agents.
0: The man shot identified as having two prior arrests in New York for robbery and sale of a controlled substance. He has been detained. The child back with family. Hurricane Isaias is on the way. Florida, Alabama, Mississippi, all getting ready.
4: The hurricane warnings from Biloxi over to Panama City. Conditions going downhill fast tomorrow. The worst late day, evening, and into tomorrow night. Big winds, flash flooding. It'll be remembered for tornadoes, too, especially the panhandle into Florida.
0: That's ABC meteorologist Lee Goldberg. The storm gaining strength overnight. Now a Category 2, packing 100 mile an hour winds. 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
0: Krista Pike, the woman who survived Tennessee's attempt at executing her, has now taken a few steps and is said to be eating as well. Attorney Stephen Farrell.
7: She's expressed, one of the first things she expressed was sympathy for the victim's family, that they came up for an execution, and she wonders what they've been going through and how awful this must be.
0: Pike tortured and murdered a 19-year-old woman when she was 18 years old. If you're looking to buy a home, mortgage rates could throw a bit of a snag into your budget.
8: The sagging housing market receiving another blow, with mortgage rates climbing for the seventh straight week. The average 30-year fixed rate for a home loan now stands at 7.4%, up from 7.28% last week, according to mortgage buyer Freddie Mac. That's the highest level in nearly 3 years. Mortgage rates typically respond to other economic factors, including interest rates and inflationary pressures due to the war. The higher mortgages can raise monthly premiums and sideline potential home buyers. Michelle Franzen, ABC News.
0: After more than 10 months at sea, thousands of sailors poured out of the USS Lincoln at San Diego on Thursday. Cheers, tears, and hugs marked a homecoming that included new dads who met babies born while they were away on their record-breaking long deployment. Lots of kids may still be trying to pick out their Halloween costumes, but Spirit Christmas stores will now be opening in a few days. Sherry Preston, ABC News.
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11: Your KICD Live Doppler forecast for today, mostly sunny, high near 77, with an east southeasterly wind at 10 to 15, gusting as high as 20 miles per hour. Clear this evening, lows around 64, south wind at 10 to 15, gusting as high as 30 miles per hour. Saturday, sunny, high near 82 with breezy conditions possible. Saturday night will be clear, lows of 63. Sunday, sunny, highs of 80. Sunday night, partly cloudy, lows around 55. Monday, partly sunny, highs of 67. And Monday night, cloudy, lows of 45. For more on your weather, log online to northwestiowanow.com or download the Northwest Iowa Now mobile app.

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1: Public punishment. Good morning, I'm Gordon Deal, along with Nicole Murray, on this Friday, October 9th. Glad you could be with us. Here's what we have for you this hour.
2: The Pentagon has announced it will live stream the firing squad execution of the Fort Hood shooter.
1: An ICE officer has shot and injured a man in New York. Feds ID'd their suspect as a criminal illegal alien from the Dominican.
2: When the sun sets on the Florida panhandle this evening, that's when Hurricane Isaias is expected to make landfall.
1: And America's renters gaining their political voice.
3: Both as candidates and as voters, the experience of renting for so long has really kind of shifted the way they think about how government and policy should be handling high housing costs.
1: Jillian Berman at MarketWatch on young Americans speaking out as they face the prospect of renting indefinitely.

0: New York City officials are calling on Immigration and Customs Enforcement to leave the Big Apple after one of its agents shot and injured a man while making an arrest, sparking protests. New York City Mayor Zoran Mamdani said officers surrounded the 28-year-old man while he was in a car with a 5-year-old child and then fired. The child wasn't harmed. The incident happened yesterday afternoon in the Marble Hill neighborhood of northern Manhattan near the Bronx. Police Commissioner Jessica Tisch.
1: Based on evidence collected at the scene, we know that at least one ICE agent discharged 7 rounds, striking the driver in the neck below his left ear.
0: The Department of Homeland Security said the incident happened during a targeted operation to arrest someone described as a criminal illegal alien from the Dominican Republic. DHS said the man who was shot has a prior criminal conviction for grand larceny and multiple prior arrests for assault, robbery, possession of drugs, and weapons possession. Here's something for your lunch break, perhaps, in early December. The Pentagon has announced it plans to live stream the firing squad execution of Nidal Hassan, the former officer who admitted to killing 13 people in a shooting at Fort Hood Army Base in Texas 17 years ago. Defense Secretary Pete Hegseth said in an interview with the conservative news outlet Real America's Voice that execution by firing squad is a no-brainer.
2: So he's going to get a firing squad of soldiers, as it should be, and we'll make sure that people are able to watch it, that it's public.
0: The execution is scheduled to take place on December 3rd at Fort Hood at 1 o'clock Central Time. Hassan's execution would be the first by the U.S. military in more than 65 years. A service member has not been executed by firing squad since 1945. The last military execution of any kind occurred by hanging back in 1961. Hassan, who is paralyzed from the waist down after being shot by law enforcement during his attack, is being held on death row at the military prison in Fort Leavenworth, Kansas. The Gulf Coast is closely tracking Isaias as it strengthened into a Category 2 hurricane, continuing its march north toward the Florida Panhandle. The National Hurricane Center said the storm, which first strengthened into a hurricane late Wednesday night, had intensified into a Category 2 storm with winds up to 105 miles an hour as of last night. Florida Governor Ron DeSantis said he mobilized the Florida National Guard and other emergency teams to stockpile supplies, restore power in the event of outages, and facilitate evacuations.
3: The problem for us in the panhandle is that northeast side of the storm is the dirty side of the storm. So if it hits Mobile Bay, you know, we're going to get a lot of storm surge in Pensacola, Santa Rosa, probably even like Okaloosa.
0: The storm is set to make landfall tonight. The latest forecast shows the storm shifting a bit more east with landfall closer to Pensacola late tonight. The storm is expected to weaken before making landfall likely as a Category 1 hurricane. It's the first Atlantic hurricane of the season. 10 minutes now after the hour. On This Morning, America's First News. 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
1: Be sure to check out a podcast of today's program. 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Hurricane Isaias is targeting America's oil refining nerve center. It comes at a time when there's almost no margin for error regarding energy supplies and prices. Analysis from Jay Young, founder and CEO of King Operating Corporation in Dallas. Jay, set the scene.
2: Well, anytime you have a hurricane or hurricanes, they shut in production. I mean, I've heard they've already shut in like 25% of oil and gas production offshore. And when that does, I mean, let's get real. I mean, our supplies are pretty tight already. You know, our supplies are tight. Strategic reserves are tight. It's not like we have a lot of wiggle room here. So what's going to happen is we're going to see oil and gas prices moving higher, because if you can't produce it and you need it, you know how that is. I mean, that's all this oil and gas is supply and demand. And if we had more supply than demand, prices go down. But right now, we're seeing prices moving up about 4% up to the mid-90s, and that's only because of what's going on with the hurricanes.
1: So that said, if you say that we have such a little margin for error here, I mean, we've been lucky then this hurricane season. This is the first named storm in the Atlantic, or the first hurricane in the Atlantic.
2: Yeah, first one to shut things in and to get people off. I mean, there's a lot of safety in regards to hurricanes, offshore rigs, and so they shut them in, shut them off, get people off. I mean, they don't want to take the liability, so they definitely have a lot of workers that can't work on the wells or can't take care of them. So they basically just shut them down. And if we see more activity like this in the future, we could see, higher prices, and not necessarily from the strait or all the other reasons, everybody draining our strategic, not only our strategic reserves, but strategic reserves or reserves around the world have been drained, because of everything that's going on. And we're still seeing, lack of oil going through the strait right now. And just supplies are so tight. And that's what's going to see our prices moving higher.
1: When a hurricane reaches the Gulf like this, I mean, how many workers could be affected, as you referenced, getting them off these offshore rigs?
2: Oh, yeah, thousands. I mean, it's a huge cities on some of these rigs. Well, not small cities. I mean, small cities like where I grew up, there's thousands of people. But it's not only just that. It's that plus the trickle down of all the other people that live on or live off of oil and gas production and housing or food and all the other supplies that are affected. But the big loser right here is gas prices and oil prices and diesel prices and all these other prices are going to move up.
1: Yeah. We're speaking with Jay Young, founder and CEO of King Operating Corporation in Dallas. We're talking about Hurricane Isaias and its threat to refineries and oil production. How many potential barrels lost here are we looking at?
2: Yeah, you're looking at, the Gulf is about 1 million to 2 million barrels a day in production. And if you lose any of that, that they're shutting down, platforms, five or six platforms. I mean, you could see, hundreds of thousands of barrels a day. And like I said, it's so tight now that we need every bit of that we can get. And, with this election and all the things, I think we're going to see prices really go up after the elections. I think it's just going to skyrocket.
1: Wow.
2: I think the politicians are doing anything and everything they can. Trump wants, he wants red, and we're seeing a lot of blue coming in. And I mean, we're going to, and everything's, doing everything. Everybody's doing everything they can right now. But I think after the elections, we're going to see some crazy numbers.
1: And that's why.
2: In regards to oil and natural gas.
1: What does election day have to do with it, for example?
2: Well, yeah. I mean, Trump does not want, a Democratic Congress. He does not want, he's for the next 2 years fighting off the, impeachment. Not that they already won't, but they don't have majority right now. But if they have the majority and if they do get there, that's why he's trying to give away, what, $5,000 to every U.S. citizen if he gets elected. I mean, he's doing anything and everything. They're trying to, I'm sure there's a lot of things underneath the rugs right now that after the elections, they will come out and we're going to see prices, you know, go up a lot at the end of the year. So it's a really great time. It's a really great time to look at oil and gas as an investment, because I really do feel like that by the end of the year, we're going to see oil prices go up. And not only that, but natural gas prices. I mean, we haven't seen natural gas prices, which is a great byproduct of a lot of oil drilling. Mm. We haven't seen that go up as much. It's $3 an MCF right now. I do feel like it can go to $3.50 to $4 an MCF.
1: Thanks, Jay. Jay Young, founder and CEO of King Operating Corporation in Dallas. Also of note here, Iran has increased its attacks on shipping this week. An oil and chemical tanker near Qatar was struck Wednesday, causing casualties. And yesterday, Houthis in Yemen carried out attacks at the international airport in Saudi Arabia's capital. 20 minutes now after the hour on This Morning, America's First News. Here's Nicole Murray.
0: And now, the three big things you need to know. Number one.
3: A federal immigration officer has shot and injured a 28-year-old man in New York City while making an arrest, sparking protests. New York City Mayor Zohra Mamdani.
4: ICE agents surrounded the man's vehicle before opening fire. They wore construction vests and masks that concealed their faces. There was no reasonable way to identify them as ICE agents.
3: Mamdani added that a 5-year-old child was in the car during yesterday's incident but was not harmed. The Department of Homeland Security described the man as a criminal illegal alien from the Dominican Republic.
0: Number two.
3: The Pentagon says the U.S. will live stream the Army's upcoming firing squad execution of a gunman who killed 13 people at the Fort Hood, Texas military base in 2009. Defense Secretary Pete Hegseth.
5: People need to understand that this is there's serious consequences for these types of things.
3: The execution of Nidal Hassan, a former Army psychiatrist, is set for December 3rd at 1 p.m. Central Time.
0: Number three.
3: An Arizona congressional candidate says she was sexually assaulted while fixing campaign signs in her district in August. Democratic nominee Bernadette Green Placentia explaining why she waited weeks to come forward.
6: And it just, you know, crossed my mind at that point, like, wow, I'm kind of being a hypocrite because I'm saying I'm going to fight for Arizonans, I'm going to fight for these folks, but I'm not fighting for women who've been victims of sexual assault.
3: Placentia added that she will continue her campaign for office. President Trump's administration has announced it is suspending Microsoft and several other firms from a program allowing foreign workers to apply for green cards. Supporters say the program attracts the best talent from around the world. Opponents argue it undercuts American students and workers. Mortgage rates have marched higher for the seventh week in a row. Freddie Mac reports that the 30-year fixed-rate mortgage climbed to 7.4% from 7.28% last week. That's the highest since 2023. In 2026, singles are getting creative. USA Today reports that Generation Z is cold calling coffee shops, restaurants, and bars to see if there are any cute singles there before arriving.
1: Come on.
3: I mean, it's kind of smart.

0: Are you saying like a bartender is going to be able to profile somebody and say this person is single?
1: I mean, I think it's more if like if there's attractive folks there.
0: I see.
1: I don't know how you're supposed to tell if someone's... I mean, wedding rings, I guess that's one way to tell.
0: Yeah.
1: So if there's everyone's there that's married, I guess...
0: Is it a good-looking crowd there tonight? That's the question that's happening.
1: I seriously think that's what they're doing.
0: 22 minutes after the hour.
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0: Thanks for being with us. The oldest members of Gen Z are about to turn 30, yet the Wall Street Journal says companies are devoting more time and resources than ever to figuring out how to give this manager-befuddling generation better direction. Here's career strategist Julie Bauke, known as Julie on the Job. Julie, your take.
1: A couple things. First of all, the oldest Gen Z is now 30. So we still kind of think of them as like 21-year-olds. I thought that was really interesting. I just discovered that. Second of all, I think the title of this article is misleading. It talks about gentle feedback. What they're really saying is, don't yell and scream at me. Give me feedback, but give me helpful feedback. Give me timely feedback and don't yell at me. And you know, when you're frustrated with me, show me how to do stuff. There's things I don't know how to do. And it's not, when you read this article, it's really easy to go, snowflakes. But I was talking to somebody yesterday, she's in her mid-30s, and she said, she started a new job about 4 months ago, and she said, our leader leads by fear, confusion, and chaos. Nobody in our company knows what success looks like, knows what he's looking for. We spend more time trying to figure out what he means by what he says than we do in doing our work.
2: Jeez.
1: And so I said, you know, it's probably not going to change. I mean, a person like that generally doesn't take feedback. So what they're really saying is, we want to learn, we're open to feedback, but don't make us wait until an annual review. By that point, it becomes, remember back in April when blah, blah, blah, and you can't remember anything. I mean, that's true for all of us. So I read this article, like, they're not asking for anything that isn't a decent request on how you ought to be treated at work. It's just they're the first generation to surface it and say, this doesn't work.
0: We're speaking with Julie Bauke, career strategist. We know as Julie on the Job. We're talking about feedback for younger employees. This does seem to come down to manager training, doesn't it?
1: Oh, yeah. It's not just training, but it really goes back to, who are you hiring? Who are you promoting?
0: Okay.
1: So who you promote is a reflection of the values of the organization. And so who are you putting into leadership roles? And then what are you holding them to? Your job is to

0: train, develop, and lead your people. It's not to scare them into submission. I mean, we all have seen parenting styles like that. We've seen leadership styles like that, sort of the pounding of the fist. It might cause a very quick reaction, sort of like telling your kids, pick those shoes up for the 100th time. You know, they'll probably do it if you yell loud enough. But for the most part, when someone's yelling at us, I know this is true for me, and I've talked to a lot of people about it, is my first thought is, why can't you control yourself? I'm really not listening to what you're saying. And so this gentle leadership is not about being a snowflake and participation trophies. In my mind, it's just treating people like, you know, treating people fairly and openly by giving them feedback, letting them know what the expectations are, and not waiting for an annual review to do it.
1: Why is this taking so long then to come to the surface if this is so important?
0: You know what? Because we all put up with it for so long. And when you're in an economy that's rough, like right now, like where job seeking is rough, let's just say. Yeah. It's hard to find a job. The truth is we put up with more. We just do.
1: There's Julie. Julie Bauke, career strategist we know as Julie on the Job. 30 minutes now after the hour on This Morning, America's First News.

0: The Spencer JC's Club is a group of 21 to 40-year-old men and women who orchestrate numerous fundraisers and activities throughout the year and donate back to the community.
1: Every year at Halloween, the JC's open the annual haunted house and collect non-perishable food items for the Upper Des Moines Food Pantry.
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4: 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We meet the first and third Tuesday of the month at the Spencer Golf and Country Club. 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Throughout the year, Kiwanis After Five stays active with numerous projects, such as Just Because Roses, Christmas Boxes during the Grand Meander, and much more. 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Or better yet, we invite you to attend one of our meetings in person at the Spencer Golf and Country Club, Kiwanis After Five of Spencer, a group of like-minded volunteers making a difference in the community, one child at a time.
5: 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And it's fun being a fan now, don't get me wrong, but sitting in the stands feels like I'm missing out on all the action, you know? 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
3: Your Big Country Live Doppler forecast. A chance of thunderstorms at 40% early this morning. Otherwise, clearing out. Mostly sunny today. Highs of 77. Clear this evening. Lows of 64. Tomorrow, sunny and breezy. 82. And tomorrow night will be clear. Lows of 63. For more on your weather, log online to BigCountry1077.com.
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5: Thanks for spending time with us. Welcome into Friday, October 9. Gordon Deal with Nicole Murray. Some of our top stories and headlines. An ICE officer shot and wounded a man during an arrest in New York City. The firing squad execution of the Fort Hood shooter will be live streamed. The woman who survived her lethal injection in Tennessee is reportedly walking with assistance and eating again. Oil shipments slow after Iran dials up attacks in the Strait of Hormuz. Baseball wants to reduce its regular season to 154 games, but expand the playoffs. Buccaneers over the Cowboys in Thursday Night Football. And an ice cream shop in Massachusetts goes viral after a fiery post on Facebook. That story in about 20 minutes. A growing number of political candidates are highlighting their experiences as renters and tenant organizers to push for rental affordability. It's a story by Jillian Berman, assistant managing editor at MarketWatch. Jillian, what have you seen?
6: Yeah, so a colleague and I have really been looking at what we're calling renter generation, which is kind of the rise of people in their 20s, 30s, and 40s renting for longer than they used to. And this story takes a look at what that's meant for their politics. So both as candidates and as voters, the experience of renting for so long has really kind of shifted the way they think about how government and policy should be handling high housing costs.
5: Okay, so have they made any headway here, I guess, in terms of getting elected and then two, impacting policy?
6: So, kind of the most prominent example of the success electorally is Orhan Mamdani. He ran on a lot of things, but one of them was to freeze the rent, and he has promised to do so. There's been, some back and forth around that, but that, that's something, it's an issue that he has not abandoned. In Los Angeles, one of the leading candidates for mayor was, a renter advocate. And then, sort of in less prominent places, we've seen people emerge out of tenant advocacy to become elected representatives.
5: What other less prominent places here?
6: So, I guess less prominent. I live in Washington, D.C., but Washington, D.C. is one place. We spoke with someone named Aparna Raj, who had a long career in tenant advocacy and is now poised to represent her ward in city council. So that's, the D.C. City Council has traditionally been mostly homeowners, and so she's kind of trying to be there as a voice for renters, and she's still renting herself.
5: Wow. We're speaking with Jillian Berman, assistant managing editor at MarketWatch. The story is called America's Renters Are Emerging as a Political Movement. You reference lots of places, like Seattle, Cambridge, I think South Carolina in the mix here, but not necessarily all with, say, rent, but just broader renter issues, right?
6: Yeah, so, one thing talking to people for the story that we found out is that there is advocacy surrounding tenant and renter issues in places that you don't necessarily associate with, having a big renter population. So, a place like Bozeman, Montana came up a lot, and that's a place that's seen kind of like an influx of interest from people, from out of town as like a kind of like a vacation spot. And so there's been, pressure on renters through Airbnb, through people trying to Airbnb spaces and stuff like that. And so, across the country, these renter advocates, they're kind of advocating for different things depending on what's possible politically and what people want.

0: But it is definitely, you know, taking place outside of, you know, places that we associate with renting, like New York City.
1: What's the rental industry say about all this?
0: So they're noticing it. They've noticed, you know, some of the you know, successes of some of these tenant organizers have been not necessarily changing, like, city or state policy, but have been, you know, bringing landlords to the table to get collective bargaining agreements, kind of like what you would have, you know, in a labor union. You know, those have been mixed. It hasn't, it's not across the board successful. But there have been some successes at kind of guaranteeing things like, you know, not super steep rent increases, or that the company will actually fix stuff, you know, things like that.
1: I thought it was interesting. You said, renters have kind of gained their voice back, meaning they had it once and then lost it.
0: Yeah. So, you know, before kind of the post-World War II period, when homeownership really expanded, renters were, you know, kind of more prominent politically and advocated for, you know, tenant protections and things like that. And then, you know, mid-century, it just, the government made it a lot easier for people to buy homes. And so, you know, that kind of became like the dominant political voice as more people were able to do it.
1: Thanks, Jillian. Jillian Berman, Assistant Managing Editor at MarketWatch. 20 minutes now in front of the hour. On This Morning, America's First News. Coming up next, moon landing skepticism in the NFL.
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3: Too, yeah, sure. Yeah. I mean, you know, there's a million. Like Babe Ruth, I guess.
4: Oh my gosh.
3: You know, not a thing. Joe DiMaggio. I mean, you know.
4: Wow.
3: Yeah, yeah. So
4: skeptical of anything that happened before 1950.
3: Any history before 1950, he's just not so sure about.
4: Tyler Hero.
3: He's asking questions, Gordon. That's what he's doing. He's doing his research.
4: Okay. Is that what we call it?
3: Yeah, yeah.
4: Doing research?
3: He's doing his own research.
4: That's a lot to do.
3: He's just not 100% sure.
4: He's got a lot to do.
3: Industrial revolution,
4: the whole bit.
3: Yeah,
4: there's a lot to happen.
3: It's going to take him some time. He may not have time to play this season.
4: Oh,
3: he's going to have to take
4: goodness.
3: The year off.
4: Wow.
3: And we all dream of getting back at someone who's rude to us on an airline, but few of us actually follow through like this. A TikTok user named Demetrius Fields says that a man sitting next to him spilled water on him while a flight attendant was collecting trash and offered no apology, simply saying, "It's water," as if that was supposed to make things better. So Demetrius concocted a scheme to get back at him. When the man went to the bathroom, he found out he was watching Steven Spielberg's Disclosure Day on his video screen. Demetrius immediately loaded up the same movie on his screen, but set it 15 minutes ahead so that the water spiller would then have the movie spoiled for him. He says it took the guy about 15 or so minutes before he realized that what Demetrius had done. Commenters were impressed with this level of pettiness, calling it genius and diabolical. One said that after discovering that the movie was being spoiled, Demetrius should have calmly turned to the water spiller and said, "It's a movie."
4: Now
3: look, you know, what do you want? It's a movie.
4: Yeah, okay.
3: It was watered, and it's a movie.
4: I like and respect his pettiness here, because he was wronged. This guy was rude, if this is what happened.
3: Yeah.
4: But he got me thinking, would a perfectly placed piece of chocolate, like on the man's seat, have served, you know, a little... little karma here, too. So the guy sits down on it, and then it melts while he's sitting on it the rest of the flight, and he's got a nice brown stain on his pants as he exits the plane, or simply have spilled his own water in the man's seat, so when he sat down in a nice, moist seat.
3: Yeah, so I think that could have been the play there, of your own water.
4: And then,
3: it's water.
4: Gave the smart aleck retort it's just water.
3: Yeah, I mean, those are very low-tech options.
4: Yeah.
3: I feel like he had sort of more grand ambitions here, it seems like, than just the little chocolate or a little water. But I see where you're going there.
4: Mm-hmm, mm-hmm. Nice, Mike. 13 minutes now in front of the hour.
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1: Thanks for being with us. A small study finds that artificial intelligence chatbots could help to diagnose patients days before seeing their physician. Researchers at Beth Israel Deaconess Medical Center in Boston examined online conversations from 98 patients who engaged with an AI chatbot up to 5 days ahead of their scheduled appointments. The New York Times says the bot explored their symptoms, the possible causes of their issues, and the potential treatments before generating a summary of each conversation. Doctors could then review the bot's summary in preparation for a patient's visit. They said the bot was helpful in about 75% of patient cases and that the technology may have changed the way they handled more than half of those cases. They also found that the bot had hallucinated or made stuff up only once during the conversations. Peter Brodeur, a resident physician at Beth Israel, said physicians compared the tech to a high-performing medical student or resident. 8 minutes now in front of the hour on This Morning. Once again, here's Nicole Murray.
2: And now, the three big things you need to know. Number one.
3: New York City Mayor Zoran Mamdani says an ICE officer has shot a man after agents surrounded him and a five-year-old child in his car before firing multiple times.
4: Let me say this plainly. What happened today was an outrage.
3: Mamdani added that the child was not harmed and the 28-year-old was struck in the neck below his left ear. The Department of Homeland Security described the man as a criminal illegal alien from the Dominican Republic.
2: Number two.
3: Isaias has strengthened into a Category 2 hurricane as it continues moving north toward the Florida Panhandle. Alabama Governor Kay Ivey.
5: Right now, we're worried about strong winds, heavy rain, and possible spin-off tornadoes in certain parts of the state.
3: The National Hurricane Center said the storm is forecast to make landfall tonight.
2: Number three.
3: U.S. prosecutors have unveiled new criminal charges against former Venezuelan President Nicolas Maduro, accusing him and his wife of torturing Americans and others who were held in government custody. Attorney Jamie McDonald.
6: As this indictment alleges, Maduro, Flores, and other high-ranking members of their inner circle used a violent system of torture and repression to maintain their power in Venezuela.
3: The allegations include beating, asphyxiating, and delivering electric shocks to victims. The USS Abraham Lincoln has returned home to San Diego for the first time in 321 days. Rear Admiral Robert Loughran.
7: Day in and day out across demanding seas and complex operational environments, our crew maintained peak readiness and executed the full spectrum of maritime missions with absolute precision.
3: The Lincoln's deployment included more than 250 uninterrupted days at sea this year. President Trump has promised that the U.S. will not attack Iran before the midterm elections. He added that he had productive conversations with Iran, though he did not provide specifics. The Daily Mail reports that Instagram is testing a feature that could save you from accidentally liking old posts. It's called a read-only mode that simply lets users browse without interacting with content.
1: Oh, does that matter?
3: Oh my goodness, yes.
1: Or you can't like an old post? That's like a not a thing?
3: Because if it's an old post, that means it's not in your newsfeed, which means you went to this person's profile, stalked them a little bit.
1: Oh.
3: So if you accidentally like it and they get that notification, it's like, eesh.
1: I see.
3: I forgot that you don't know this social media stuff.
1: But that up on my Instagram, I guess. 6 minutes now in front of the hour.
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Pleasure with us. Business is booming at a Massachusetts ice cream shop after its owner went viral for standing up for his teenage employees by calling out rude customers. Dave Forget is owner of Cold Stuff Ice Cream in Blackstone, about 50 miles southwest of Boston, after a customer became upset with a 16-year-old employee over a 25-cent price difference. Forget spoke out. He wrote on the company's Facebook page, "I swear to God, stop yelling at my bleeping employees. They're children." He added, "It's the first job for most of them, and they're going to make mistakes." And he punctuated his post with, "It's ice cream, for crying out loud. Grow up and act your age." The post struck a nerve. People from around the world began sharing the message and supporting the employees. And the support did not stop online. Customers began visiting Cold Stuff Ice Cream specifically to show their support, giving the newly opened shop a noticeable boost in business. That'll do it for this hour. For Nicole Murray and Mike Gavin, I'm Gordon Deal. 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
1: From ABC News, I'm Sherry Preston. The first hurricane of the Atlantic season is now just a few hours away from making landfall. ABC's Hannah Batah has more on how strong it is and where it's taking aim.
2: Hurricane Isaiah strengthening to a Category 2 storm as it closes in on the Gulf Coast, with winds topping 100 miles per hour. It's expected to make landfall near Pensacola, Florida tonight or early tomorrow. The rain already coming down in St. Petersburg, and more is on the way. Forecasters warning of up to 15 inches of rain in some areas.
1: New York City Mayor Zoran Mamdani is calling for ICE to be abolished after a man was shot by agents in the Marble Hill neighborhood.
3: Let me say this plainly. What happened today was an outrage.
1: That was last night. New York Police Commissioner Jessica Tisch.
4: NYPD Argus camera captured the victim backing into a parking spot in front of a fire hydrant right behind me. At that time, one plainclothes federal law enforcement officer approaches the driver's side window with his gun drawn.
1: The man taken into custody and is now at the hospital. The five-year-old child in the car with him has been reunited with family. Defense Secretary Pete Hegseth says the firing squad execution of the man who murdered 13 people at Fort Hood will be live streamed.
5: The Pentagon has not said where people will be able to watch or how, but they confirmed the execution will be streamed online. Nidal Hassan was an Army psychiatrist who opened fire on his fellow soldiers at Fort Hood, killing 13 people. President Trump has now approved Hassan's execution by firing squad.
1: ABC's Karen Hua. Krista Pike, who survived two rounds of lethal injection drugs in Tennessee, is now up walking and talking. Her attorneys are asking that her sentence be commuted to life in prison. It's up to the Tennessee Supreme Court to decide on a new execution order. You're listening to ABC News.
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8: 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A traffic stop near

0: Air Mallard led to felony charges for a boatman. Deputies with the Palo Alto County Sheriff's Office conducted the stop in the 4900 block of 460th Avenue shortly after 11 a.m. Saturday. Following an investigation, 36-year-old Matthew Mark Gagan of Bode was arrested. Court records show he was charged with third or subsequent offense possession of a controlled substance, a Class D felony. The Sheriff's Office identified the substance as methamphetamine. He was also charged with third or subsequent offense possession of marijuana and driving while barred, both aggravated misdemeanors. Court records also show Gagan faces a simple misdemeanor charge for possession of drug paraphernalia and a scheduled violation for failure to provide proof of financial liability. The Sheriff's Office says Gagan was also given a written warning for improper lamps. Gagan was booked into the Palo Alto County Jail to await an initial appearance before a magistrate. A reported reckless driver led law enforcement on a high-speed pursuit across three counties Wednesday afternoon. Deputies with the Palo Alto County Sheriff's Office were dispatched to Highway 50 near West Bend around 2:39 p.m. on a report of a reckless driver. A deputy later attempted to stop the vehicle near 1st Avenue Northwest and 4th Street Northwest in West Bend, but authorities say the driver fled. The pursuit continued through Palo Alto, Pocahontas, and Humboldt counties. Authorities alleged the vehicle reached 125 miles per hour in a 60 mile per hour zone. In Humboldt County, the suspect allegedly rammed a Kossuth County patrol vehicle, ending the pursuit. The driver, identified as 59-year-old Randall Dennis Shimon of Rolfe, was charged in Palo Alto County with Class D felony eluding, first offense operating while intoxicated, and first offense possession of marijuana. He also faces charges of reckless driving, possession of drug paraphernalia, and several other traffic violations. He faces additional charges in Humboldt County of Class C felony assault with a deadly weapon on a peace officer and Class D felony interference with official acts with a dangerous weapon. Shimon was taken to the Palo Alto County Jail to await an initial court appearance. The Palo Alto County Sheriff's Office was assisted by the Kossuth and Humboldt County Sheriff's Offices, Iowa State Patrol, Humboldt EMS, and Bode First Responders. Two more Chambers of Commerce are seeking nominations for annual awards. Michaela Arneson at the Iowa Great Lakes Area Chamber of Commerce says the deadline is Sunday.
1: So we'll run nominations from the 1st to the 11th, Sunday the 11th. And then once those nominations are into us, we'll put it out for voting from the 12th to the 18th. Annual dinner is coming up on Monday, November 2nd.
0: Lexi Reuter with the Estherville Area Chamber of Commerce says that group is taking nominations through October 27th.
2: Yeah, so every year the Estherville Chamber does an award ceremony at our annual banquet, which will be coming up here in early November. We look at this as a really great opportunity to give some recognition to those businesses, community members who put their all into our community, and we like to give a shout out to everyone on their hard work. And so we are looking for community nominations. We typically do a Entrepreneur of the Year, Business of the Year, Citizen of the Year, and then when warranted, it's a special award, we will do Lifetime Achievement.
0: The annual banquet for the Estherville Area Chamber of Commerce is November 10th at the Elks Lodge. At the recent Spencer Area Chamber of Commerce annual meeting, the Spirit of Spencer Award went to retired Mayor Steve Baumgars. The Business of the Year was the Great Hall of Royal. The nonprofit Tiger Sports Academy opened in downtown Spencer in January. Board member Mike Kennecke says with the start of school comes their first ever fall membership drive.
3: The vision of the board is really to allow a full year-round space for youth, specifically to develop and enhance skills in baseball and softball. So we opened up a complex here back in January, and I've had huge community response in terms of the financing and donations needed to offer that space a revitalization for the old middle school gym. And so we've got a fully functional space that hundreds of kids are using, which is excellent. We just want to make sure that we can continue to open the doors and fulfill our mission to make sure every child that has the ability to and interest to develop in these sports has access to a unique facility we have.

0: here in Spencer.
1: Tiger Sports Academy also unveiled phase two of their project this week.
0: We'd talked to the board that really we need to ensure that other niche sports are being covered and that there's a facility available for golf. So actually we are unveiling the TSA Golf Den, as we call it. So for youth golfers out there that are looking to improve their skill set over the inclement weather or the off-season months, this is a perfect opportunity. We've got multiple hitting bays in there and different tools to improve putting and other aspects of golf. So come check it out. We would love to share what we've kind of unveiled now for our phase two development here at Tiger Sports.
1: The nightly come and go open house from 6 p.m. to 9 p.m. continues through Friday, but you're welcome to schedule a tour anytime. And the training facilities are available for all youth, not just those residing in Spencer. Although most of us merely get to enjoy the Clay County Fair, CEO Jason Brockshus has to watch the bottom line. He says running concerts on the first four consecutive nights instead of interspersed throughout the schedule saves some big production dollars.
2: Production is our expense, so we bring in sound and lighting companies, those big video boards that come in. You know, we pay for those, the sound on those stages. The bands don't bring those. That's something the fair has expense. We're blessed to have an awesome stage that we roll in and roll out that years ago the fair had built. And so that's great, but we just try to concentrate those acts that would use that stage in the first part of the fair. So then we don't have to pay those techs, that equipment, to stay in town the whole week. We debuted that last year, and it really went well financially.
1: Brockshus told KICD News, moving the music and comedian to the second weekend might also make sense.
2: You know, I feel like we always kind of butt our heads against that Iowa-Iowa State game for the grandstand attendees. So trying to bring forward a Thursday night, Friday night, Saturday night concert. And I think that works well with our artists that we're booking too. They're used to doing shows on those nights. Spencer doesn't have school on Friday. So if the parents can go out and their kids can stay home on a Thursday night for concert, or they can join us for a concert, I think that's something we're going to look really hard at for 2027.
1: Brockshus says the rodeo and racing events at the grandstand not only sell a lot of tickets, but are weather dependent than traditional acts.
2: And part of the thing of bringing those dirt events into, you know, those monster trucks can perform in a rainy, wet environment where maybe a band or a concert isn't going to want to do that. And this year, I think it really highlighted we had good crowds for those dirt events and some of the marginal weather things. So the process worked and it was coming together, and I think people had a good show.
1: The 2027 Clay County Fair runs September 11th through the 19th. For more news, visit Northwest Iowa Now. I'm Anthony Gonzalez.
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7: Good morning. Happy Friday. 51 degrees currently here in Spencer, and showers and thunderstorms rolled through parts of the broadcast area last evening. We only ended up with 200s in the rain gauge here at the studios in Spencer. Nothing up north. It was Cherokee, Buena Vista, and Plymouth counties that really got socked last night as those thunderstorms moved through, and lots of different hail reports. A lot in the Cherokee area had several reports.

reports in Cherokee and Buena Vista counties, especially last night, as that came through. The one rain report I've gotten so far from Aurelia, an inch and 13 hundredths. So that's going to slow harvest progress down a little bit in that neck of the woods. We will start some drying today, however, because it will be sunny, warm, and a little bit on the windy side. So as we take a look at our forecast here for today, mostly sunny with a high today day of 79. I guess wind's not picking up until tomorrow. This is only Friday, right? Clear skies tonight with a low of 64 and the southerly winds 10 to 15 gusting as high as 20. And then tomorrow, sunny and a high of 87. Breezy, southerly winds 15 to 20, gusting as high as 35. We'll see clear skies Saturday night, a low of 64. Sunny 83 on Sunday, and we'll see a low Sunday night of 60. Still the winds out of the south around 15, gusting to 25 on Sunday. Monday, mostly sunny with a clear sky and a high of 74. Partly cloudy Monday night, a low of 51. Cool front starts to move through, so Tuesday, sunny and 60. We'll throw a 40% chance of showers in the forecast Tuesday night, a low of 49, and then a better chance of rain in the forecast on Wednesday. Showers likely, cloudy skies, and a high of 66. Yesterday, 76 the high. Record high for this date was 84 in 2010, and the record low was 17. That was set back in 1945. Again, we just had 200s in the rain gauge here at the studios in Spencer. That's different as you go south of here, and a temperature reading here this morning of 51 degrees. Good morning.

0: take the noise. Kenny Chesney, it's called Noise. A Big Country 107.7 that I create, that's for sure. 21 past 6. Happy Friday, everybody. Rhonda Whitney King with you on the ninth day of the 10th month. Today we are celebrating Fire Prevention Day. We've had Fire Chief on throughout the week as this has been Fire Prevention Week. Today, Fire Prevention Day. Why did they pick today as that? It's the anniversary of the Great Chicago Fire of 1871. The disaster began a movement toward fire prevention as an adjunct to firefighting, as just opposed to fighting the fire once it started. Let's prevent them, okay? I tell you what, it couldn't be a better Friday because it's beer and pizza day today. Paying homage to the one of the most iconic food and drink combinations out there. What else are we celebrating today? It is World Egg Day today as well. Observed annually on the second Friday of October to salute the many uses of the chicken embryos. Events are held evidently across the world celebrating the egg today. Of course, there's the lifelong question, which came first, the chicken or the egg? A parent posted this. I thought this was adorable. And kids, you need to give them a lot more credit than we do. One morning for breakfast, she writes, I tried to engage my two daughters in a little metaphysical thinking. Which came first, the chicken or the egg, I ask. The six-year-old said, well, there had to be a chicken to lay an egg. So I pushed her, but there have to be an egg first for the chicken to hatch out of. So as the six-year-old's pondering it, I looked at the three-year-old, who had a very disgusted look on her face. And I said, okay, so what do you think? The three-year-old ended the discussion when she said, and God said, let there be chickens.
1: The Grange

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1: Offices. Most analysts expect USDA to lower corn production from September in their report today. Average estimates showing 178 bushels per acre and production 15.7 billion. Soybean numbers look to be near unchanged from September, 52.8 bushels an acre and a crop 4.5 billion. We mentioned yesterday the second week of October can many times provide the largest percentage gain in the harvest activity. That record is the second week of October in 2020. That week, harvest jumped 23%. Current weather forecast and producers with their larger equipment could challenge that record. We watched December corn holding 4.95 or better on the downside and looking at 10 and 50-day moving averages up at 5.12, 5.15. This is the bottom line report. Looking at November soybeans, up against $13 for several weeks. They went past that. Now we'll see if they can stay above it. I'm Mark Oppold, wishing you a profitable day, a profitable week ahead.
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0: News in Texas, Ella Langley, Big Country 107.7. It is 6:30 here on your Friday morning, 51 degrees currently. We're going to have a sunny day and a high of 79, but some showers and thunderstorms rolled through last night, dumping some lot of hail in some spots. Cherokee and Buena Vista County is where I'm receiving the most reports of that. We only had 200s in our rain gauge here at the studios in Spencer, so just the cement got wet, and that's about it. But a little hail on quite a bit of rain in some of those areas in Cherokee and Buena Vista counties and on south. This system has continued to move off to the east. The Des Moines metro area also saw lots of hail in that Norwalk area. But as we take a look at the radar, it is over into, for the most part, the southeastern portion of Iowa and around the Cedar Rapids area is where the heaviest rain is falling here in the state of Iowa. Sunny 79 today, southeasterly winds 5 to 10, clear and a low of 64 tonight, and sunny and breezy on Saturday. We could be in the upper 80s on Saturday. Not quite as warm on Sunday, and a cool front comes through to start the work week. We'll talk more about that at 6:45 this morning. But right now, here in Spencer, starting your day at 51 degrees. Some sports action from last night. A rare Thursday night football game for the Spencer Tigers as they travel down to Sioux City to take on Sioux City West. Tigers win 28-14 last night in high school football action. Volleyball action. Tiger girls lost to Boyden Hole 3-0. It was Spirit Lake Okoboji 3-2. Cherokee beating Estherville Lincoln Central 3-0. It was Hinton over Sibley Ocheyedan 3-0. Emmitsburg over Storm Lake 3-1. And Manson Northwest Webster beat Pocahontas Area 3-1. As well. Major League Baseball playoffs continue as Jose Ramirez homered and drove in 3 runs, and the Cleveland Guardians beat the Chicago White Sox 9-5. So that sends their AL Division Series to a winner-take-all Game 5. Cleveland looking to become the first Major League team to come back from a 2-0 deficit in the best-of-5 playoff series. Since the Yankees did it in 2017, they accomplished the feat against, well, Cleveland. Game 5 back in Cleveland on Saturday night. And NFL action, Thursday night football from last night. And it was Tampa Bay, the Buccaneers, beating the Dallas Cowboys 24-16 for their first win of the season. We do have high school football on our sister station, News Radio 1240 KICD. It's a regional game featuring Hartley Melvin Sanborn at Sibley Ocheyedan. Kickoff will be at 7 o'clock. Stephen Cutler has the call coming your way tonight. Here on the Big Country, we will feature Iowa State as they have a rare Friday night game, and they'll take on BYU. It's out west, so we don't start the pregame till 8. Kickoff is like at 9:15 this evening. Iowa also has a rare Friday night game. They're out west, too, taking on the Washington Huskies, but I think they start their game at 8 o'clock tonight. We'll check in with Stephen Cutler. He's got more sports for us at 7:20 this morning right here on Big Country 107.7.
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0: How do you like the taste of your own medicine, huh? Megan Maroney, that's her brand new song. 6:45, 15 away from the top of the hour as we take a look at weather. 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Craig Niederheiser, your agent. Well, we've got some above average summer-like conditions here for the next couple of days. Enjoy it. It sounds like we're going to get a cool down and maybe some rain returning to the middle of next week. And speaking of rain, we did have a line of thunderstorms move through the broadcast area and had several reports of some large hail in the Cherokee area and several spots in Buena Vista and Cherokee County from last night into the in the early morning hours as well. I don't think anybody dumped the rain gauge here at the studio last night. Where I'm only seeing 200s in our rain gauge right now. And up north, we got absolutely nothing. But Aurelia said an inch and 1300s, and Cherokee said 8/10, along with quite a bit of hail as those thunderstorms move through. Taking a look at the radar, they're still over in the eastern parts of Iowa, and they have issued some severe thunderstorm warnings for parts of southeastern part of the state as it is exiting our state here today. Now, what we're going to look forward to? A nice weekend, actually, maybe a little bit on the windy side. Today should be pleasant, lots of sunshine, warm temperatures in the 70s, upper 70s anyway. And then we start to look at a really warm forecast on Saturday. A breezy but sunny day with highs in the upper 80s Saturday. That'll be the hottest day of the weekend. And then lows will be back down into the 60s. Those winds gusting as high as 30 in the afternoon hours. Sunday still going to be a warm, windy day. But then Monday, a cold front moves through the region, dropping our highs into the upper 60s. Lower 70s and continue. Our temperatures will continue to drop Tuesday through the week into next weekend. Some rain showers start to creep in late Tuesday night, but a better shot of some rain on Wednesday of next week. By Friday and next weekend, sunshine looks to be back, but highs only in the 50s and lows plummeting down into the 30s. We'll be back with that forecast and our current conditions after this.
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0: So today, mostly sunny with a high in the mid to upper 70s. Southeasterly winds 5 to 10. Clear skies tonight with a low 64. Sunny and 87 on Saturday. Breezy. Southerly winds 15 to 20, gusting as high as 35. Clear Saturday night with a low of 64. Sunny and 83 on Sunday with southerly winds 15, gusting as high as 25. Partly cloudy Sunday night with a low of 60. Sunny and 74 on Monday with a low of 51. Tuesday, sunny and 66 with a low of 49, and showers likely on Wednesday with a high in the mid-60s. Again, yesterday made it to 76, record high for this date, 84 in 2010, the record low 17 in 1945. Sunset tonight. Well, excuse me, let's do sunrise this morning at 7:27, down at 6:49 tonight, and up at 7:28 tomorrow morning for you hunters. Right now here in Spencer, we do have a temperature reading this morning. We've dipped down to 51 so far for the overnight low. We're at 52 degrees.
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6: Good morning, George Bauer at the KICD Ag Business Desk. U.S. Department of Agriculture says farmers will get about $13.8 billion in ARC and PLC payments, highest ever. U.S. Senator Chuck Grassley from Iowa says the increased support came directly from the Working Families Tax Cuts Act, better known as the Big Beautiful Bill.
7: The Working Families Tax Cut Act increased spending for these programs by $14 billion. That's $4.10 for corn, $10 for soybeans. Soybeans is way above that. Corn is still above $4.10, but not entirely profitable.
6: Ag Secretary Brooke Rollins says the payments will provide producers with liquidity to cover operating expenses, prepare for the next crop year, and invest in their operations. 16 crops triggered PLC payments, including corn and soybeans. Michigan Farmer and National Corn Growers Association President Matt Frostick yesterday sent out a news release reading, "Corn growers appreciate USDA's work to implement changes to important farm safety net programs. These announcements reflect the challenges growers have facing the farm economy throughout the 2025 crop growing and marketing year. NCGA continues to work to build demand and strengthen markets for corn." That commodity specifically set to receive about $5 billion of those $13.8 million in payments. Here are the weekly red meat export numbers. Net sales of 13,000 metric tons of beef last week. That was down 11% from the prior week, but up 11% from the prior four-week average. Largest purchasers were South Korea, Japan, Mexico, Canada, and Taiwan. Physically shipped out 11,900 metric tons, down 6%, but up 3% for the four-week average. Destinations primarily South Korea, Japan, Mexico, Taiwan, and Hong Kong. Net pork export sales last week, 26,900 metric tons, down 24% from the previous week and 16% from the four-week average. Top buyers, Mexico, South Korea, Japan, China, and Colombia. Net sales 400 metric tons for next export year. We physically shipped out 32,800 metric tons last week. That was down 8% for the week, but up 5% for the four-week average. Top destinations Mexico, Japan, China, South Korea, and Colombia. The consumer price index for food was up 0.1% in August, same as July. Index for food at home unchanged over the month. Four of the six major grocery store food groups indexes was up. Meats, poultry, fish, eggs, all up 0.1% month over month. Eggs index was up 2.9%. The index for other food at home also increased 0.1% in August. The non-alcoholic beverages index was up 0.2%, and the dairy-related products index rose 0.3%. The index for cereals and bakery products was unchanged in August. In contrast, the fruits and vegetables index was down 0.4% in August after falling in the preceding 2 months as well. The index for lettuce continued to fall, down 6.2% in August after decreasing 16.4% in July. The food at home index was up 2.2% for the past 12 months. The food away from home index up 3.4%. The index for full service meals up 3.5%. And the index for limited service meals was up 3.2% over the 12 months ending in August. Only 1.36% of the state of Iowa is now considered abnormally dry as of Thursday's update of the USDA Drought Monitor. There are three spots of abnormally dry conditions, all in northwest Iowa. The largest pocket is southern Kossuth County that laps over into Palo Alto County. Very small portion of northwest Dickinson and northeast O'Brien County considered abnormally dry. And the northwest tip of Lyon County, which last week was considered D1 moderate drought, is now abnormally dry. The pastures are looking better on a nationwide basis.
8: A wet September in several parts of the country finally shows its impact on the country's pasture and rangeland conditions in October. USDA Chief Meteorologist Brad Rippey says for the conditions as of October 4th,
9: 49% in very poor to poor condition. That's still not very good, but it does represent a 2 percentage point improvement from the previous week. And then if you look at the good to excellent ratings, 23% rated in good to excellent condition. That is a fairly large 4% increase from the previous week's 19%.
8: Rains from last month produced respectable good to excellent pasture and rangeland condition ratings in the nation's Midwest, Northeast and Southeast quadrants, and Southwest areas receiving monsoon rains. However, much of the plains and Rocky Mountain region remains dry, reflected in very poor to poor condition ratings to start October. I'm Rod Bain reporting for the U.S. Department of Agriculture in Washington, D.C.
6: That's the latest from the Ag Business Desk. I'm going on vacation. Rhonda Wiedeking and Carl Setzer from Conscious Ag Consulting will bring you the WASDE report coming up during the noon hour.
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0: 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We'll take our trip back in time in the 9 o'clock hour this morning because it is the 90s at 9, and we got some good stuff coming your way. I got to tell you all about the $1,000 Harvest Fuel Up. Okay, we're going to start a fun promotion on Monday. Harvest season is here, and here on Big Country 107.7 and News Radio 1240 KICD, we're going to give you a chance to at least get one fuel up for free, okay? 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How cool is that? You hear it, you enter it, you'll fuel it, spit it out. The Harvest Fuel Up is being brought to you by Cooperative Energy, by Casey Nielsen, Midwest Land Management, Tri-State's Grain Condition, and Don Pearson Ford. So check it out. It all starts on Monday in the 8 a.m. hour. Those code words are going to give in the 8 a.m. hour, 11 a.m. and 4 p.m. So when you're in the cab of the tractor or the combine, make sure you stop and check things out, okay? 7 o'clock, you're listening to KICD-FM, Spencer, Iowa.
14: From ABC News, I'm Sherry Preston. Demonstrations in New York following the ICE-involved shooting of a man who had a child in the car with him at the time of the shooting. ABC's Aaron Katursky.
15: Anger in a New York City neighborhood. Protesters clashing with federal agents and police after ICE officers shot a man they were trying to detain. Police say 28-year-old Oscar Belgal was parking his car with a 5-year-old inside when immigration officers rushed in and one of them opened fire.
16: Pop, pop, pop, pop, pop. That's what he heard.
15: Bullet holes visible in the windshield.
14: The man was taken into custody and hospitalized. The child back with family. New York City, Zoran Mamdani is calling for ICE to be abolished. The Atlantic season's first hurricane is headed to the Gulf Coast. ABC's Stephanie Ramos is in Pensacola.
17: Hurricane Isaias is expected to make landfall near Pensacola, but the danger stretch far beyond, with parts of Florida, Alabama, Louisiana in the storm's path. Our officials here are urging residents who are in evacuation zones to take those warnings seriously.
14: The storm now a Category 2 with winds of up to 100 miles an hour. The Pentagon says the December 3rd firing squad execution of Fort Hood shooter Nidal Hassan will be live streamed.
18: The last public execution in the U.S. was a hanging in Kentucky back in 1936. According to a recent report from Amnesty International, only two countries in the world do public executions, Iran and Afghanistan, and neither is known to broadcast them. A military law expert says Hassan could sue to try to stop the broadcast. This is also raising questions about how social media companies will treat video of the execution and whether it violates their standards.
14: ABC's Karen Waugh. This year's Nobel Prize winner, former UN Human Rights Chief Navi Pillay, who led a UN commission on the war in Gaza last year, determining Israel had committed genocide against the Palestinians. Israel is denouncing the choice. 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
20: From the news desk at Northwest Iowa Now with the latest news for Northwest Iowa, I'm Anthony Gonzalez. A traffic stop near Mallard led to felony charges for a boatman. Deputies with the Palo Alto County Sheriff's Office conduct

0: at the stop in the 4900 block of 460th Avenue shortly after 11 a.m. Saturday. Following an investigation, 36-year-old Matthew Mark Gagan of Bode was arrested. Court records show he was charged with third or subsequent offense possession of a controlled substance, a Class D felony. The sheriff's office identified the substance as methamphetamine. He was also charged with third or subsequent offense possession of marijuana and driving while barred, both aggravated misdemeanors. Court records also show Gagan faces a simple misdemeanor charge for possession of drug paraphernalia and a scheduled violation for failure to provide proof of financial liability. The sheriff's office says Gagan was also given a written warning for improper lamps. Gagan was booked into the Palo Alto County Jail to await an initial appearance before a magistrate. A reported reckless driver led law enforcement on a high-speed pursuit across three counties Wednesday afternoon. Deputies with the Palo Alto County Sheriff's Office were dispatched to Highway 50 near West Bend around 2:39 p.m. on a report of a reckless driver. A deputy later attempted to stop the vehicle near 1st Avenue Northwest and 4th Street Northwest in West Bend, but authorities say the driver fled. The pursuit continued through Palo Alto, Pocahontas, and Humboldt counties. Authorities alleged the vehicle reached 125 miles per hour in a 60 mile per hour zone. In Humboldt County, the suspect allegedly rammed a Kossuth County patrol vehicle, ending the pursuit. The driver, identified as 59-year-old Randall Dennis Shimon of Rolfe, was charged in Palo Alto County with Class D felony eluding, first offense operating while intoxicated, and first offense possession of marijuana. He also faces charges of reckless driving, possession of drug paraphernalia, and several other traffic violations. He faces additional charges in Humboldt County of Class C felony assault with a deadly weapon on a peace officer and Class D felony interference with official acts with a dangerous weapon. Shimon was taken to the Palo Alto County Jail to await an initial court appearance. The Palo Alto County Sheriff's Office was assisted by the Kossuth and Humboldt County Sheriff Offices, Iowa State Patrol, Humboldt EMS, and Bode First Responders. Two more Chambers of Commerce are seeking nominations for annual awards. Michaela Arneson at the Iowa Great Lakes Area Chamber of Commerce says the deadline is Sunday.
1: So we'll run nominations from the 1st to the 11th, Sunday the 11th. And then once those nominations are into us, we'll put it out for voting from the 12th to the 18th. Annual dinner is coming up on Monday, November 2nd.
0: Lexi Reuter with the Estherville Area Chamber of Commerce says that group is taking nominations through October 27th.
2: Yeah, so every year the Estherville Chamber does an award ceremony at our annual banquet, which will be coming up here in early November. We look at this as a really great opportunity to give some recognition to those businesses, community members who put their all into our community, and we like to give a shout out to everyone on their hard work. And so we are looking for community nominations. We typically do a Entrepreneur of the Year, Business of the Year, Citizen of the Year, and then when warranted, it's a special award, we will do Lifetime Achievement.
0: The annual banquet for the Estherville Area Chamber of Commerce is November 10th at the Elks Lodge. At the recent Spencer Area Chamber of Commerce annual meeting, the Spirit of Spencer Award went to retired Mayor Steve Baumgars. The Business of the Year was the Great Hall of Royal. The nonprofit Tiger Sports Academy opened in downtown Spencer in January. Board member Mike Kennecke says with the start of school comes their first ever fall membership drive.
3: The vision of the board is really to allow a full year-round space for youth, specifically to develop and enhance skills in baseball and softball. So we opened up a complex here back in January, and I've had huge community response in terms of the financing and donations needed to offer that space, a revitalization for the old middle school gym. And so we've got a fully functional space that hundreds of kids are using, which is excellent. We just want to make sure that we can continue to open the doors and fulfill our mission to make sure every child that has the ability to and interest to develop in these sports has access to a unique facility we have here in Spencer.
0: Tiger Sports Academy also unveiled Phase 2 of their project this week.
3: we'd

0: talk to the board that really we need to ensure that other niche sports are being covered and that there's a facility available for golf. So actually we are unveiling the TSA Golf Den, as we call it. So for youth golfers out there that are looking to improve their skill set over the inclement weather or the off season months, this is a perfect opportunity. We've got multiple hitting bays in there and different tools to improve putting and other aspects of golf. So come check it out. We would love to share what we've kind of unveiled now for our phase two development here at Tiger Sports.
1: The nightly come and go open house from 6 p.m. to 9 p.m. continues through Friday, but you're welcome to schedule a tour anytime. And the training facilities are available for all youth, not just those residing in Spencer. Although most of us merely get to enjoy the Clay County Fair, CEO Jason Brockshus has to watch the bottom line. He says running concerts on the first four consecutive nights instead of interspersed throughout the schedule saves some big production dollars.
2: Production is our expense, so we bring in sound and lighting companies, those big video boards that come in. You know, we pay for those, the sound on those stages. The bands don't bring those. That's something the fair has expense. We're blessed to have an awesome stage that we roll in and roll out that years ago the fair had built. And so that's great, but we just try to concentrate those acts that would use that stage in the first part of the fair. So then we don't have to pay those techs, that equipment, to stay in town the whole week. We debuted that last year, and it really went well financially.
1: Brockshus told KICD News, moving the music and comedian to the second weekend might also make sense.
2: You know, I feel like we always kind of butt our heads against that Iowa-Iowa State game for the grandstand attendees. So trying to bring forward a Thursday night, Friday night, Saturday night concert. And I think that works well with our artists that we're booking too. They're used to doing shows on those nights. Spencer doesn't have school on Friday. So if the parents can go out and their kids can stay home on a Thursday night for concert, or they can join us for a concert, I think that's something we're going to look really hard at for 2027.
1: Brockshus says the rodeo and racing events at the grandstand not only sell a lot of tickets, but are weather dependent than traditional acts.
2: And part of the thing of bringing those dirt events into, you know, those monster trucks can perform in a rainy, wet environment where maybe a band or a concert isn't going to want to do that. And this year, I think it really highlighted we had good crowds for those dirt events and some of the marginal weather things. So the process worked and it was coming together, and I think people had a good show.
1: The 2027 Clay County Fair runs September 11th through the 19th. For more news, visit Northwest Iowa Now. I'm Anthony Gonzalez.
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7: Turning to the area funeral announcements for today, services for 76-year-old Tim Green of Spencer, formerly of Galva. They'll be Saturday morning at 10:30 at St. John Lutheran Church in Galva, burial at the Galva Cemetery. A luncheon will follow the service at the church on Saturday. Nicholas D. Jensen Funeral Home in charge of arrangements for 76-year-old Tim Green of Spencer. Services for 78-year-old Sue Blankenhagen of Pocahontas. The funeral mass is Saturday at 10:30 at Resurrection of Our Lord Catholic Church in Pocahontas. Burial at the Calvary Cemetery in Pocahontas. The visitation is today, 4 till 6.

0: 6 p.m. at the Powers Funeral Home in Pocahontas. They're handling arrangements for 78-year-old Sue Blankenhagen of Pocahontas. Services for 74-year-old Diana Mortensen of Spencer. They'll be Saturday afternoon at 1 at Bethlehem Lutheran Church in Royal. Burial will follow at Willow Creek Cemetery at Royal. The Gielen Funeral Home in Spencer in charge of arrangements for 74-year-old Diana Mortensen of Spencer. Services for 69-year-old James Jim Erig of Lorenz. They'll be Saturday afternoon at 2 at Martin Matthijs Funeral Home in Emmitsburg. Visitation also Saturday from 1 until 2 at the funeral home. Martin Matthijs Funeral Home in Emmitsburg in charge of arrangements for 69-year-old Jim Erig of Lorenz. Services for 66-year-old Neil Cooksey of Spencer. A memorial visitation is Saturday from 2 until 4 p.m. at the Warner Funeral Chapel in Spencer. Warner Funeral Home in charge of arrangements for 66-year-old Neil Cooksey of Spencer. Arrangements for 93-year-old Lorraine Trimer of Spencer. Those funeral services are Monday afternoon at 2 at the Hartley Funeral Home Chapel. 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Burial at the Pleasant View Cemetery near Hartley. Hartley Funeral Home in charge of arrangements for 93-year-old Lorraine Trimer of Spencer. And services are pending for 94-year-old Mary Morris of Milford. Turner Jenis Funeral Home in charge of arrangements for 94-year-old Mary Morris of Milford. 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
0: 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Now, we did get a thunderstorm move through the broadcast area in the early morning hours, and several reports of some good-sized hail in the Cherokee area. Cherokee and Buena Vista counties had several reports, and some of that stuff was pretty good. Bigger than quarter-size hail, maybe not quite golf ball-size hail, but and some heavy rains as well. We only had 2 100s in the rain gauge here at the studios in Spencer. Ruthven said just a trace, but you didn't have to go far. 6 miles south of Ruthven had 92 hundredths in the rain gauge. Cherokee, 8 tenths. They had inch and 13 hundredths at Orillia as well. Though when they went through, it wasn't a wide band, but it was a heavy one. Stephen Cutler on the way home from the Sioux City West game said, "Holy moly, we only got 200s. It rained on me a lot on the way home." We should see above average and summer-like conditions over the next few days. Enjoy it while we can, because it sounds like a cool down, and then some rain returns towards the middle of next week. So today, going to be a nice one. Lots of sunshine and not much wind. We'll be in the mid to upper 70s here for our Friday, and a pleasant night Friday night as well. For the weekend, it's going to be a breezy, sunny day on Saturday, but we'll get into the mid to upper 80s for the daytime high on Saturday. So tomorrow's going to be our hottest day of the weekend. Those winds gusting up to 30 mile an hour. Monday is when a cold front comes through. And then we start to see a little bit cooler. It's still not bad yet Monday. Highs will be in the low 70s on Monday. But temperatures are going to continue to drop Tuesday through the week, right on to the weekend. Best shot of rain, it looks to be on Wednesday at this point in time. We should see some sunshine back again on Friday, but the daytime temperatures next weekend will only be in the 50s. Lows could be plummeting into the 30s as well. Back with our forecast, current conditions, they're next.
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0: Partly sunny, high today, upper 70s. Southeasterly winds 5 to 10. Clear tonight, low 64. Sunny and breezy on Saturday, 87 the high. We'll see winds out of the south, 15 to 20, gusting as high as 35. Clear skies Saturday night, low 64. Sunny and 83 on Sunday with southerly winds at around 15, gusting as high as 25. Partly cloudy Sunday night with a low 60. For Monday, sunny, 74 the high, a low of 50. And Tuesday, mostly sunny and 66. So showers likely on Wednesday with highs in the mid-60s. Yesterday made it to 76, record high for this date, 84 in 2010, record low 17 in 1945. Sunrise in a few minutes, 7:27, setting at 6:49, up at 7:28 tomorrow morning, hunters. In Spencer this hour, temperature readings at 52 degrees.
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5: We brought you Spencer Tiger football on News Radio 102.5 and AM 1240 KICD. Last night, the Spencer Tigers went down to Sioux City to play West High. It was played on a Thursday due to the fact that the Sioux City Public Schools share Elwood.

0: on a drive. Spencer recovered that fumble, but then it was a 36-yard touchdown return on a Spencer fumble on the very next play, taken back by Micah Prokop for the Wolverines. The PAT was good, and it was 14-7. That's what we took to halftime. And then the Wolverines opened up the second half with a great drive, finished off by a 33-yard touchdown run by Tavin Irvin, the quarterback, tying the game at 14. The fourth quarter was all Spencer, though. Temi Otani'i had another touchdown run, and then it was a Jackson Boom touchdown run after 2 7-play drives. The Tigers ended up running out the clock in a 28-14 win as the defense locked down on an elusive Tavin Irvin, quarterback for West High. Irvin finished the game, completing 6 of his 14 passes for 80 yards while rushing 67 yards on 17 carries and a touchdown, 153 total yards of offense for the Wolverines in the 28-14 loss at the hands of Spencer. Temi Otani'i carried the ball 36 times for the Tigers for 135 yards and 3 touchdowns. As a team, Spencer had 47 carries for 217 of their 234 total yards. Penalties were certainly a story last night. Spencer had 4 penalties for 45 yards, but West High of Sioux City had 14 penalties for 117 yards. West High falls to 4-3 on the season and now 1-2 in Class 4A District 1. They are back home next week to take on Sergeant Bluff Luton. Spencer record improves to 5-2 on the year, now 3-0 in Class 4A District 1. Next week, they will be back at home for the final home game of the season against the Storm Lake Tornadoes. We will have more high school football on News Radio 102.5 and AM 1240 KICD for you tonight, as the Sibley Ocheyedan Generals play host to the Hartley Melvin Sanborn Hawks up in Sibley. That'll be for a big Class A District 1 contest. Both teams still vying for playoff position right now. We'll get pregame started for you at 6:30 with kickoff scheduled for 7 o'clock. Again, on News Radio 102.5, AM 1240 KICD. There will be no regional game on Big Country 107.7. because the Iowa State Cyclones are in action tonight. It'll be a 9:15 local time kickoff for Iowa State as they travel to Provo, Utah to take on 8th-ranked Brigham Young. The 2026 IGHSAU singles and doubles tennis tournament wrapped up yesterday. The Spirit Lake Okoboji team of Ilsa Grice and Brinley Reeder would lose 2-0 in the 5th-place match to finish 6th. The pair started out the tournament as the number 14 overall seed. Spencer's team of Kennedy Grettinger and Bryn Merchant started out as the number 4 seed, and after wins in the opening round and quarterfinal round on the first day, took on the number 1 seed Xavier of Cedar Rapids, a team made up of Kelsey Weiss and Gemma Udenam. Here's Glenn Grettinger from Northwest High School in Waukee with the report.
1: The score is not indicative of the play today. The Spencer girls had some chances where they had to score some points at a couple times when we had advantage. Just could not close the deal on that. Xavier was really good about finding their spots, hitting lines, and keeping the pressure on. Brennan Kennedy battled all the way from the very beginning to the very end. Just came up short today.
0: That would put Grettinger and Merchant in the 3rd-place match to take on Pella's team of Regan DeYoung and Addison Naminga. Back to Glenn Grettinger at Northwest High School in Waukee with a report on that match.
1: Tigers came out hot, got the first set 6-4, ended up in the second set, they lost at 4-6, which then pushed us into a match, tie break 10 point, and it was back and forth throughout the things. Tigers got up early, and then Pella climbed back into it, went kind of back and forth, went 8-9, or 9-9, 9-10, 10-10. Ultimately, the Tigers came out on the short end of the 10-12 tiebreaker. Bryn Merchant and Kennedy Grettinger ended up 4th place.
0: Postseason tennis continues early next week on Monday when the Spencer Tigers take the number 6 seed in Class 1A to the team state tournament as they go up against the number 3 seed, Pella. And that's going to be played at Caldwell Park Tennis Courts in Pella. The winner takes on either the number 2 seed Boone or the number 7 seed Fairfield in the semifinal. The quarterfinals and semifinals will each be played on Monday, and then on October 13th for Tuesday, the state championship and 3rd-place match will be played. That's a look at sports on KICD for Northwest Iowa Now. I'm Stephen Cutler.
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Lauren Elena, Chase Matthews, and all my exes. Big Country 107.7. Happy Friday, everybody. We've got sunny skies, 52 degrees right now on our way to a daytime high, mid to upper 70s. Here's the latest stuff from Kane Brown.

0: Brown. It's Cold Woman on Big Country 107.7. That's his latest out. Before that, as I mentioned, it was good stuff from Lauren Elena along with Chase Matthews. Chase was not her first choice. She really thought she was going to record that song with Morgan Wallen. And she's a co-writer of the song, and then she thought better of it. She went, you know what? I don't want it to be a hit just because Morgan Wallen's on it, and he's a big dang star. Her husband heard Chase Matthew when he was on tour with Jason Aldean. He said, I like this guy, and I think he would be good for the AE song. And it appears that is indeed correct. Other country music news this morning. Garth has announced two new dates and a new city to kick off the November portion of his ongoing Blame It On All My Roots arena tour. So he's set to be at the T-Mobile Center in Kansas City. That's on Friday, November 6th, and Saturday, November 7th. Garth wrote, to play Kansas City on any dates and event, but to get to play KC on a Chiefs home game weekend makes it a party. Kansas City is hosting the Jets on Sunday, November 8th. And if you want some investment property in the Nashville neck of the woods, Jelly Roll, the massive mansion that he and Bunny XO shared during their marriage, is for sale in the wake of their very public divorce. The former couple's five-bedroom, six-and-a-half-bath, 7,700-square-foot home in an exclusive Nashville suburb is listed for sale just under $7 million, $6,999,999. I know a realtor.
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0: Morgan Wallen and Don't We, Big Country 107.7. We like this life, don't we? That's what these guys in North Carolina are saying. I heard this story on Gordon Deal earlier this week. Outdoor furniture. North Carolina police recently pulled over two men who were traveling down a Charlotte street while sitting on an actual couch, which was balanced on two electric scooters. Police call it certainly a first, admitted they appreciated their creativity, but reminded everyone that roads are for vehicles, not living room furniture. They also pointed out that seeing a couch cruising down the road could distract other drivers as well and create a safety hazard. No word on whether the passengers remember to buckle up or not, or if they had cup holders, but they did receive a ticket, unfortunately. Why do I think I know these people? Because I just had a conversation with a friend who moved a couch from one house to another on a scooter. They were using their heads, not their backs, to move things down the street a ways. It wasn't far away, but it was indeed down the street. But I think I know the people that did that. News is coming up at 8 o'clock here on your Friday morning. And we had a nice football game last evening with a Spencer Tiger win over Sioux City West, 28-14. Last night, because of the Cyclones playing out west against BYU tonight. We'll have another high school game on our sister station, News Radio 1240 KICD, as Hartley Melvin Sanborn will travel to Sibley Ocheyedan, and Stephen Cutler will have the call. Other games that are on schedule for tonight. We've got West Bend Mallard and North Union facing up in eight-player action. GTRA will be going to Kingsley Pearson. St. Edmund will be at Harris Lake Park. Class A, Belmont Clemmy at Sioux Central. South O'Brien will be at Galen Catholic, and MMCRU at West Sioux. Let's see, what other games do we have here in our broadcast area? Emmitsburg was at home tonight. South of Hamilton will be their opponent. Pocahontas area will host East Sac County. Cherokee at Western Christian. Estherville Lincoln Central takes on Carroll Kemper. Okoboji at OACBIG. And Spirit Lake will be taking on Southeast Valley. We'll have the scores for you up on our website, bigcountry1077.com.
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1: ABC News, I'm Sherry Preston. States of emergency declared in Florida, Georgia, and Alabama as millions are in the path of now Category 3 Hurricane Isaias. Clay Hobbs is Chief Operating Officer for a medical services group that will help with the emergency response.
2: We're hearing that it could be 7 to 10 feet of storm surge in this area, and it's very easy for a car to float away or for a home to take on water. So residents are in low-lying areas. If they're in an evacuation zone and they've been instructed to evacuate, they need to heed those evacuation orders now.
1: This year's Nobel Prize winner, former UN Human Rights Chief Navi Pillay.
3: I'm still reeling with surprise. But it's a wonderful surprise when you're least expecting.
1: She is a judge on the International Court of Justice and last year led a commission on the war in Gaza that found Israel had committed genocide. Israel's foreign minister says the prize has been weaponized. Protests in New York City last night over the ICE-involved shooting of a man. This is ABC News.
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6: From the news desk at Northwest Iowa Now with the latest news for Northwest Iowa, I'm Anthony Gonzalez. A traffic stop near Mallard led to felony charges for a boatman. Deputies with the Palo Alto County Sheriff's Office conducted the stop in the 4900 block of 460th Avenue shortly after 11 a.m. Saturday. Following an investigation, 36-year-old Matthew Mark Gagan of Bode was arrested. Court records show he was charged with third or subsequent offense possession of a controlled substance, a Class D felony. The sheriff's office identified the substance as methamphetamine. He was also charged with third or subsequent offense possession of marijuana and driving while barred, both aggravated misdemeanors. Court records also show Gagan faces a simple misdemeanor charge for possession of drug paraphernalia and a scheduled violation for failure to provide proof of financial liability. The sheriff's office says Gagan was also given a written warning for improper lamps. Gagan was booked into the Palo Alto County Jail to await an initial appearance before a magistrate. A reported reckless driver led law enforcement on a high-speed pursuit across three counties Wednesday afternoon. Deputies with the Palo Alto County Sheriff's Office were dispatched to Highway 50 near West Bend around 2:39 p.m. on a report of a reckless driver. A deputy later attempted to stop the vehicle near 1st Avenue Northwest and 4th Street Northwest in West Bend, but authorities say the driver fled. The pursuit continued through Palo Alto, Pocahontas, and Humboldt counties. Authorities alleged the vehicle reached 125 miles per hour in a 60 mile per hour zone. In Humboldt County, the suspect allegedly rammed a Kossuth County patrol vehicle, ending the pursuit. The driver, identified as 59-year-old Randall Dennis Schimmen of Rolfe, was charged in Palo Alto County with Class D felony eluding, first offense operating while intoxicated, and first offense possession of marijuana. He also faces charges of reckless driving, possession of drug paraphernalia, and several other traffic violations. He faces additional charges in Humboldt County of Class C felony assault with a deadly weapon on a peace officer and Class D felony interference with official acts with a dangerous weapon. Schimmen was taken to the Palo Alto County Jail to await an initial court appearance. The Palo Alto County Sheriff's Office was assisted by the Kossuth and Humboldt County Sheriff's Offices. Iowa State Patrol, Humboldt EMS, and Bode First Responders. Two more Chambers of Commerce are seeking nominations for annual awards. Michaela Arneson at the Iowa Great Lakes Area Chamber of Commerce says the deadline is Sunday.
7: So we'll run nominations from the 1st to the 11th, Sunday the 11th. And then once those nominations are into us, we'll put it out for voting from the 12th to the 18th. Annual dinner is coming up on Monday, November 2nd.
6: Lexi Reuter with the Estherville Area Chamber of Commerce says that group is taking nominations through October 27th.
8: Yeah, so every year the Estherville Chamber does an award ceremony at our annual banquet, which will be coming up here in early November. We look at this as a really great opportunity to give some recognition to those businesses, community members who put their all into our community, and we like to give a shout out to everyone on their hard work. And so we are looking for community nominations. We typically do a Entrepreneur of the Year, Business of the Year, Citizen of the Year, and then when warranted, it's a special award, we will do Lifetime Achievement.
6: The annual banquet for the Estherville Area Chamber of Commerce is November 10th at the Elks Lodge. At the recent Spencer Area Chamber of Commerce annual meeting, the Spirit of Spencer Award went to retired Mayor Steve Baumgars. The Business of the Year was the Great Hall of Royal. The nonprofit Tiger Sports Academy opened in downtown Spencer in January. Board member Mike Kennecke says with the start of school comes their first ever fall membership drive.
9: The vision of the board is really to allow a full year-round space for youth, specifically to develop and enhance skills in baseball and softball. So we opened up a complex here back in January, and I've had huge community response in terms of the financing and donations needed to offer that space, a revitalization for the old middle school gym. And so we've got a fully functional space that hundreds of kids are using, which is excellent. We just want to make sure that we can continue to open the doors and fulfill our mission to make sure every child that has the ability to and interest to develop in these sports has access to a unique facility we have here in Spencer.
6: Tiger Sports Academy also unveiled phase two of their project this week.
9: We'd talked to the board that really we need to ensure that other niche sports are being covered and that there's a facility available for golf. So actually we are unveiling the TSA Golf Den, as we call it. So for youth golfers out there that are looking to improve their skill set over the inclement weather or the off-season months, this is a perfect opportunity. We've got multiple hitting bays in there and different tools to improve putting and other aspects of golf. So come check it out. We would love to share what we've kind of unveiled now for our phase two development here at Tiger Sports.
6: The nightly come-and-go open house from 6 p.m. to 9 p.m. continues through Friday, but you're welcome to schedule a tour anytime. And the training facilities are available for all youth, not just those residing in Spencer. Although most of us merely get to enjoy the Clay County Fair, CEO Jason Brockius has to watch the bottom line. He says running concerts on the first four consecutive nights instead of interspersed throughout the schedule saves some big production dollars.
10: Production is our expense, so we bring in sound and lighting companies, those big video boards that come in. You know, we pay for those, the sound on those stages. The bands don't bring those. That's something the fair has expense. We're blessed to have an awesome stage that we roll in and roll out that years ago the fair had built. And so that's great, but we just try to concentrate those acts that would use that stage in the first part of the fair. So then we don't have to pay those techs, that equipment, to stay in town the whole week. We debuted that last year, and it really went well financially.
6: Bruxius told KICD News, moving the music and comedian to the second weekend might also make sense.
10: You know, I feel like we always kind of butt our heads against that Iowa-Iowa State game for the grandstand attendees. So trying to bring forward a Thursday night, Friday night, Saturday night concert. And I think that works well with our artists that we're booking too. They're used to doing shows on those nights. Spencer doesn't have school on Friday. So if the parents can go out and their kids can stay home on a Thursday night for concert, or they can join us for a concert, I think that's something we're going to look really hard at for 2027.
6: Bruxius says the rodeo and racing events at the grandstand not only sell a lot of tickets, but are weather dependent than traditional acts.
10: And part of the thing of bringing those dirt events into, you know, those monster trucks can perform in a rainy, wet environment where maybe a band or a concert isn't going to want to do that. And this year, I think it really highlighted we had good crowds for those dirt events and some of the marginal weather things. So the process worked and it was coming together, and I think people had a good show.
6: The 2027 Clay County Fair runs September 11th through the 19th. For more news, visit Northwest Iowa Now. I'm Anthony Gonzalez.
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13: Spencer, 51 degrees right now. We had showers and thunderstorms move through the broadcast area last evening. Cherokee County seems to get the brunt of it. Lots of hail reports around that Cherokee area. Cherokee and Buena Vista County had several reports of some pretty good size hail, some of it quarter size, some almost golf ball size hail as well. Today, though, rebounding nicely with mostly sunny skies and a high today near 79. Southeasterly winds at around 5 to 10. Clear skies tonight and a low 64. Sunny, breezy, 87 the high tomorrow. Winds out of the south 15 to 20, gusting as high as 35. Clear skies Saturday night, low 64. Sunny, 83 on Sunday, a low of 60. Sunny and 74 on Monday with a low of 51. The next chance for precipitation, a good shot on Wednesday of next week. We only had 200s in the rain gauge here at the studios in Spencer. Ruthven just reported just a trace of precipitation, but you didn't have to go far before they had more. 6 miles south of Ruthven, 9,200s. Aurelia, an inch and 1,300s. And Cherokee had 0.8 in their rain gauge as well. Once again, here in Spencer, we're at 51 degrees. 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We've got the morning market preview coming your way. Carl Setzer's next.
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15: This is Carl Setzer from Consus Ag Consulting with your Friday morning market preview. WASDE Day, yes, we got a WASDE report coming at us a little later on here. Get to that here in a second. But right now, looking at a market that does show it, pre-WASDE trade wouldn't be too surprising, but really this is kind of the norm we've had, this back and forth choppy, not real active overnight trade, but we are seeing some moves here. Soybeans, 4 to 5 cents higher here overnight. Corn, fractionally higher. Wheat has been holding pretty close to steady, but starting to soften a little bit here. And that is putting a touch more pressure on the corn, trimming some of our early gains. Corn hasn't really been that strong overnight to begin with, more or less. Just a lack of selling rather than any buying offering support. As I stated, though, we got a WASDE report coming out at us today. I would say no major changes expected to this at all, really, especially on that soybean side. Soybean yield expected to hold steady from last month at 52.8 bushels per acre. Crop size, 4.53 billion bushels. Like I said, both unchanged from last month. A little bit more shuffling around in the corn. Yield expected to dip to 177.7 bushels per acre. That's down about 3/4 of a bushel from what we had in September. Crop size 15.72 billion bushels. It's down about 80 million bushels. So not a lot of changing in corn or soybeans at all. Looking at the carryout, and that's what trade will be looking at. Soybean carryout expected to dip to 305 million bushels. That's 5 million bushels less than we had in September. Corn, 1.67 billion bushels. That's up about 100 million bushels from what we saw last month. And that's from the September stocks data. We saw those September stocks numbers come in a little stronger on corn, and that's going to carry over into our WASDE report here. So bottom line, that is going to be positioning for this report. We'll drive early trade here. Once it comes out at 11 o'clock Central this morning, then we'll start to see what trade really looks at going into the weekend. My personal opinion, we will trade these numbers likely about probably 15, 20 minutes after they come out. And then we'll go back to focusing on the U.S. harvest and starting to pick up a little bit more harvest reports here. Soybean yields, Iowa, Minnesota soybean yields, well above what some traders were thinking and some analysts and some farmers. A lot of 60, 70, 80 bushel per acre yields on soybeans in that area. Those may be the exception, not the rule. Looking at global production, looks like we're at the rest of the U.S. definitely seeing some spots of pressure. Eastern Corn Belt, a lot of guys are talking that soybean yields may be down 15 to 20% from last year. So wide variability making it very, very difficult to predict crops. That'll make this WASDE report even more, we'll kind of cast it aside and focus a lot more on the actual numbers coming in. Two-sided trade expected ahead of the WASDE report. Livestock, back and forth trade continues. Both cattle and hogs starting to become undervalued, and that should start to offer some support real soon. Watch economic indicators to see when. Those are the concerning factor right now. I expect to see a choppy session in livestock as we head into the weekend. This has been Carl Sitzer from Kansas Ag Consulting.
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I knew it. I knew you, Big Country 107.7. Scotty McCreary got a birthday today. We say happy birthday, turns 33 today. So how about a little Scotty McCreary music? It's called Damn Straight. We'll look at the rest of the birthdays and anniversaries coming up at 8:30.

0: birthday girl. Megan Maroney celebrates her 29th birthday today. So happy birthday to Megan Maroney and Scotty McCreary. Now we got a bunch of local celebrities celebrating today. Jim DeMars of Rembrandt, Iowa. Jim, happy birthday to you. Bailey Sandersfeld of Sheldon celebrating a golden birthday. 9 years old here on the 9th. I guess golden, you needed to be in the 9th month too, didn't you? But here you are on October 9th. You're still going to say happy 9th birthday to Bailey Sandersfeld. Shaylee Sutherland of Spencer turning 20. Grandma Jones says happy birthday. John Phelps of Sioux Rapids turned 72 today. Bobby Hansen of Dickens, still just as pretty as ever at 92. Happy birthday, Bobby. Patrick White of Spencer. Patrick, happy birthday to you. Mindy Wernemont, my good friend of Spirit Lake, Iowa, turns 26 today. Happy birthday, girl. Jim Navio of the Lakes area. Jim, happy 68th birthday to you. Have a good day, Jim. Mason Jasmine of Rock Valley turns 18. I believe Grandpa called that in. Terry and Brenda Griffin, it's their 50th wedding anniversary. Happy anniversary, you two. Kate Nelson of Spencer celebrates a birthday. Joseph Schmidt of Spencer, happy birthday to you. And Kale Currens of Gretchen. Kale turning 19 today. Merlin Sanderfeld of May City celebrates on Saturday a birthday. And a Sunday birthday is Susan Sikora. Happy birthday to Susan, turning 28 on Sunday. So somebody gets to win the free cake from our friends at Hy-Vee in Spencer. So I put everybody in the drawing and I shake it up. We had an anniversary on Monday. Brad and Jean Hoffman of Spencer celebrated a wedding anniversary on Monday. So we'll get them a certificate they can take to Hy-Vee in Spencer, and the fine folks at the bakery department at Hy-Vee, where everything tastes so good, we'll show them which one of the beautiful cakes that they can choose from. Get the whipped icing, by the way. 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That frosting's the best. Birthdays and anniversaries. 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

0: meat raffles starting at 5 p.m. A bucket ticket, one lucky meat winner, and one drink winner every round. 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

0: South of Sanity, that's Zach Top, Big Country 107.7. So if you picked your pumpkins out, I love decorating for fall. And I love the cool stackable gourds and pumpkins that they've got now. And I like the ugly, bumpy ones, not the perfect jack-o'-lantern pumpkins. That's my fave. That's my what I love to decorate with. It was on this date in history, today's record, 2023, the world's heaviest pumpkin, a gourd weighing 2,749 pounds, is unveiled. It was grown by Travis Ginger of Anoka, Minnesota. It was large enough to make 687 pies. Joel Kibbe, maybe you need to get some of his pumpkin seeds, but that was the heaviest pumpkin on record. So is it a fruit or a vegetable? Some interesting pumpkin facts. A pumpkin, botanically, it's a fruit because it grows from a flower of a plant and carries the seeds inside. It's also a squash, member of the Cucurbita family, which puts it in good company with zucchini and gourds and winter squash. So cooks treat it like a vegetable in the kitchen, but the gardener and the botanist call it a fruit. Pumpkins originated in Central America. The yellow-orange flowers that bloom on the pumpkin vine, they are edible. Pumpkin seeds taste great roasted and contain medicinal purposes. Natural medicine practitioners have proven that consuming pumpkin seeds reduces the risk of prostate disorders in men. Did you know? Native Americans grew and ate pumpkins and their seeds long before the pilgrims reached the continent, and the pilgrims taught them how to grow and prepare pumpkins as well. Earliest pumpkin pie in America, quite different than what we enjoy today. The pilgrims and the early settlers made pumpkin pie by hollowing out a pumpkin, filling the shell with milk, honey, spices, and then baking it. Early settlers dried pumpkin shells, cut them into strips, and wove them into mats. And let's see, the pumpkin capital of the world, that would be Morton, Illinois. Why? Because it's the home of Libby's pumpkin industry. And the state of Illinois does grow the most pumpkins in the United States. It harvests about 12,300 acres of pumpkins annually.
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1: 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December corn for new crop down 1 3/4 yesterday at $5.25, with March down 1 3/4 at $5.15 1/4. New crop December corn yesterday for 2027 closed down 1.5 at $5.17 3/4. Over to soybeans. Their new crop November down 10 yesterday at the final bell, 1287.5. January down 10 1/4 at 1304.25. With a November new crop corn down 7.5 at 1258. Chicago wheat for December down 3 1/4 at 683.25. Soybean meal for October down 520 at 360.70 yesterday. And then soybean oil for October closed up 20 at 67.62. Livestock prices yesterday, October live cattle, make that December live cattle down 22 at 223.55. February down 70 at 225.85. April live cattle, final bell yesterday, down 107 at 227.27. And June down 120 at 222.15. Feeder cattle for November down 92 yesterday at 334.87. January down 197 at 328.42. March feeder cattle yesterday down 267 at 324.22. And April down 245 at 323.77. Lean hogs for December yesterday down 50 at 68.60. February down 5 at 69.87. April lean hogs down 20 at 74.67 yesterday. And May down 40 at 80.07. And here's how markets have fired up so far this morning. December corn up 0.5 at $5.75. March up 0.5 at $5.15 3/4. With December new crop for 2027 up 1 at $5.18 3/4. New crop November soybeans today up 8 1/4 at 1295.5. January up 8 at 1312.25. November 2027 new crop is up 6 1/4 at 1264.25. Chicago wheat for December today up 2 at 685.25. Soybean meal for December up $5 at 362.60. Soybean oil for December up 27 points at 68.19. In your livestock this morning, live cattle for December up 5 at 223.52. February up 12 at 225.97. June live cattle up 17 at 223.32. And August up 22 at 219.07. Feeder cattle for November down 17 at 334.70. March down, up 52 at 324.75. April up 52 at 324.30. And May up 77 at 323.17. Lean hogs for December down 32 at 68.27. February down 35 at 69.52. And then April down 32 at 74.40. May down 25 at 79.82. Crude oil this morning for November down 61 points at 90.88. Your Dow Jones Industrial is up 110 points at 51,603. 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

0: if I don't, danged if I do. Shenandoah. Before that, the latest inductee into the Grand Ole Opry, our friend Neil McCoy. You gotta love that, right? We got all kinds of good stuff coming your way because it is a Friday, and that means the 90s at 9. Clint Black, Vince Gill. How about middle John Michael Montgomery? It's all coming your way next.
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0: Mostly sunny skies today as we head for a daytime high in the mid to upper 70s. Southeasterly winds 5 to 10. Clear tonight, low 64. Weekend plans, sunny, breezy, 87 on Saturday, a low of 64, and sunny and 83 on Sunday. In Spencer this morning, we've got a partly cloudy sky this hour, and our temperature reading, update our computer here, sitting at 56 degrees.

0: on Michael Montgomery and I Swear. Little Vince Gill before that. It's a Friday. It's the 90s at 9. 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
3: December corn is up one at 5.25 in the new crop, with March up 3/4 at 5.16, and new crop December for 2027 up 3/4 at 5.18.5. Soybeans for new crop November up 8 at 12.95.5, with January up 7.75 at 13.12. New crop November 2027, soybeans up 5.75 at 12.63.75. Chicago wheat for December up 1.5 at 6.84.75. Soybean meal for December up 5.70 at 3.63.30. And soybean oil for December up 36 points at 68.28. Livestock today, live cattle for December up 32 at 223.87. February up 17 at 226.05. April live cattle up 15 at 227.42. And June up 12 at 222.27. Feeder cattle for November up 2 at 334.90. January up 50 at 328.92. March feeder cattle up 75 at 324.97. And April up 52 at 324.30. Lean hogs for December up, down 105 at 67.55. February down 75 at 69.12. April lean hogs down 47 at 74.20. May down 40 at 79.67. Crude oil for November down 29 points at 91.20. Dow Jones Industrial is up 152 points at 51,645. Those are markets on Big Country 107.7.
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0: Seminole Wind, John Anderson, Big Country 107.7. So warm today. I got a few more clouds on this supposedly sunny Friday at this point in time, but should have a warm and windy weekend. And then things will start to change. About Wednesday is the next opportunity for some rain. And by the time we get to next weekend, we should see sunshine again, but cooler temps in the 50s. So now all the weather prognosticators are trying to figure out what winter is going to look like now that we're changing seasons. So you've seen the woolly caterpillar pillar right out there. Have you found many this year? So the woolly worm rule, a wide brown band on the woolly caterpillar means a mild winter. So if you found them with the brown part, mostly black, means it's going to be a bad winter. Some folks read the 13 bands as 13 weeks of winter, dark for cold, brown for mild, in that order. So you can take a look at that as well. And then, of course, you've got the old wives' tale as well. All the acorns. Everybody's saying acorns by the bajillions out there. And that means plenty of snow as well. We're just going to have to wait and see is all.
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2: The hour, we've got the 90s at 9. When this next song first came out, it was pitched to Cher, and her hubby and manager at that time, Sonny, said don't like it, and we think it could offend our Southern fans. A young lady by the name of Vicki Lawrence recorded it and took it to the top of the charts. A few years later, Reba did it in 1991 here on the 90s at 9. The video for this song is pretty good if they ever play that again on television. Barbara Moore, Playboy Bunny centerfold.

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2: December corn is up a half at $5.75, with March no change at $5.15. Soybeans for November up 9 at $12.96. January up 8.75 at $13.13, with Chicago wheat in December up 1.75 at $6.85. In your livestock, live cattle for December up 105 at $224.60, with February up 97 at $226.82. Feeder cattle for November up 187 at $336.75, and January up 262 at $331.05. Lean hogs for December down 90 at $67.70, and February down 62 at $69.25. 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

Vegas with Faith Hill, Big Country 107.7. Cyclone fans, only what? 11 hours till kickoff? Iowa State and BYU face each other tonight. We'll start pregame at 8, 9:15 is kickoff. Iowa fans, you also have a late night, just a little bit earlier, though, with Washington starting at 8 o'clock this evening. Should be a great weekend to get out and about. I know a lot of harvest going on, a lot of outdoor activities, community celebrations still happening, fall decor, go to the pumpkin patch, go to the apple orchard, get out and enjoy before things change. Taking it easy though, here's Travis Tritt on the 90s at 9, Big Country 107.7.

0: That is Dan and Shay. That is called Say So here on Big Country 107.7. 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Weather after this and music headed your way from Sam Hunt, also Scotty McCreary. I'm Nikki Thunder. Hey, happy Friday.
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Country 107.7 live Doppler forecast. Those clouds will diminish because it's going to be sunny today with a high of 77. And then tonight, clear with a low of 64. A little breezy with wind gusts up to 20 miles per hour. Tomorrow, sunny with a high of 87. Ooh, a nice warm day tomorrow. And breezy with southerly winds at 15 to 20 miles per hour. Wind gusts as high as 25. Saturday night, clear with a low of 64. South winds around 15 miles per hour. Wind gusts as high as 30. Sunday, sunny with a high of 83. Southerly winds around 15 miles per hour. Wind gusts as high as 25. Sunday night, partly cloudy with a low of 60. Monday, sunny with a high of 74. Monday night, partly cloudy with a low of 51. Tuesday, sunny with a high of 66. Tuesday night, a chance of showers, partly cloudy with a low of 49. Wednesday, showers likely under mostly cloudy skies with a high of 66. And a Wednesday night, showers likely with a possible thunderstorm, mostly cloudy with a low of 51. And right now, we are at 90% humidity with east winds at 17 miles per hour. And currently, it is 59 degrees. And again, today we're expecting a high to reach 77 under mostly sunny skies. See weather online anytime at BigCountry107.7.com.

0: That is Scotty McCreery. Sam Hunt just ahead of that. Big Country 107.7. 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
1: This market update brought to you by Hefty Seed. December corn up 1.25 at 501.5. March up 1 at 516.25. And May up 1 at 523.25. Moving down to soybeans, November up 5.75 at 1293.25. January up 5.5 at 1309.75, and March up 5.25 at 1319.25. Chicago wheat for December up 1 at 684.25. Moving over to livestock, live cattle October up 87 at 222.70, December up 127 at 224.80, February up 117 at 227.02. Feeder cattle for October up 117 at 333.90, November up 220 at 337.07, and January up 287 at 331.80. And lean hogs here this morning, October down 55 at 75.20, December down 65 at 67.90, and February down 45 at 69.42. Your crude oil for November up 47 at 91.66. 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

Nate Smith, that's called Fix What You Didn't Break. You're on Big Country 107.7. Well, you know what today is? It is Friday. Gotta get down on Friday. Yeah, maybe some of you got that silly joke, but there's a reason why we love Fridays. And it's not just because it's the end of the week. Ooh, there's a scientific thing behind it. I'll tell you about that right after this. Here's Cole Wetzel, Dressy Murph. This is High Road.

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13: Yeah, it's Friday time. Fridays feel special because they combine a mix of psychological rewards, cultural traditions, and the promise of the weekend, making them a day of anticipation, relaxation, and connection. The science behind Friday feeling. The research shows that the dopamine release plays a role in our Friday joy. Completing the work week triggers a sense of accomplishment, which boosts dopamine in the brain's reward centers, making us feel happier. Anticipation is another key factor. Looking forward to the weekend's leisure, socializing, and freedom creates a positive mood even before the weekend arrives. Friday's office invites social connection through happy hours, gatherings, or catch up with friends or karaoke night. These interactions release oxytocin, the love hormone, fostering trust and bonding. For many, it's also a break from the routine, offering a chance to relax, recharge, and enjoy activities they might skip during the week. So, bottom line, enjoy your Friday. All right, keep it right here. We have some great tunes coming up from Estella Lefty and also Old Dominion here on Big Country 107.7.
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0: That is Old Dominion. That's called Song for Another Time here on Big Country 107.7. We're going to have high school football tonight on News Radio 102.5 FM and 1240 AM KICD and NorthwestIowaNow.com. The game they're going to broadcast tonight will be the Hartley-Melvin-Sanborn at Sibley cheating game. And that's going to be at the pregame at 6:30 with the kickoff at 7 o'clock. And then on tonight on the Big Country, we're going to have the Cyclone game as they take on BYU. Pregame will be at 8 p.m. with the kickoff at 9 o'clock, so a little later tonight. That's tonight here on Big Country 107.7. We have music coming up from Josh Ross, also Kane Brown. Right now it's time to check the markets. Here's Patrick Hazlett.
1: 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December corn up 2 1/4 at 5.02 1/2. March up 2 1/4 at 5.17 1/4. And May up 2 1/4 at 5.24 1/4. Moving down to soybeans, November up 6 1/2 at 12.94 1/4. January up 6 1/4 at 13.10 1/2. And March up 5 3/4 at 13.19 3/4. Chicago E4 December down 2 at 6.83 1/4. Flipping the page here to livestock, live cattle. For October up 92 at 222.80. December up 112 at 224.67. Feeder cattle for October up 122 at 339.92. November up $2.20 at 337.12. And lean hogs here this morning, October down 55 at 75.27. While December is up 72 at 76.87. 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

Kelly and Morgan Wallen. That's called I Can't Love You Anymore right here on Big Country 107.7. October is Breast Cancer Awareness Month. I'll tell you about that after this. Here's Trace Atkins. This is called You're Gonna Miss This on Big Country 107.7.

0: That's Trace Atkins. You're going to miss this on Big Country 107.7. Of course I miss it. I was just talking to my babies the other night. Now, yeah, they're bigger than me. They're taller. You know, they're 30 and 34. Those are my babies. And I was thinking about how it wasn't long ago that they were just my cute little ones. Oh, they do grow so fast. All right, well, it is October. And it is Breast Cancer Awareness Month. And it serves as a reminder to, you know, early detection can make a significant difference in breast cancer outcomes. So while breast cancer remains one of the most commonly diagnosed cancers among women, advances in screening and treatment continue to improve survival rates. And the key is knowing the warning signs and staying current with the recommended screening. So all you have to do is think about it. 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Encourage them to be aware, get educated, and get that mammogram, schedule it. This message is sponsored by Rise Overhead Door Company. We have weather coming up right after this on Big Country 107.7.
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0: Big Country 107.7 live Doppler forecast. Today, it's gonna be sunny. Yep, those clouds are diminishing. Sun's peeking out right now. 77 is the expected high. Tonight, clear with a low of 63. Southeast winds at 5 to 15 miles per hour. Wind gusts as high as 25. Tomorrow, the weekend, sunny with a high of 86 and breezy with southerly winds at 15 to 20 miles per hour. Wind gusts as high as 40. So pretty windy tomorrow on a good warm day. No fires. Mm-mm. Saturday night, clear with a low of 65. Still breezy with southerly winds at 15 miles per hour. Wind gusts as high as 30. Sunday, sunny, 87. South winds at 10 to 15 miles per hour. Wind gusts as high as 25. Sunday night, mostly cloudy with a low of 59. Monday, sunny, 76. And Tuesday, mostly sunny with a high of 65. And then rain on Wednesday with a possible thunderstorm, cloudy with a low of 49. And right now, we are at 90% humidity with east winds at 13 miles per hour. And currently, we are at 63 degrees. See the full forecast online anytime at BigCountry107.com. 77 is the expected high. Good day.

0: McCreary and Bottle Rockets here on Big Country 107.7 along with Darius Rucker back in the day when he was on Hootie and the Blowfish. That was a good band in the 90s, wasn't it? And can you believe it was 6 days ago that Vinestock Wine and Arts Festival had their day? A big thanks to so many people who made the event a success. It's like Clay County Conservation Board and Scharnberg Park, Corey's Taxi and Limousine for the shuttle service, Flooring America for sponsoring the s'mores, and of course all the wineries and vendors for being a big part of the event, the South 71 Trio Band for the great music, and of course all of you who came out to sip, shop, and savor. We are looking so forward to next year, and you know, a lot of us were wandering around taking a lot of pictures, and why don't you check our website, see if you made it on there. A lot of pictures are posted there on BigCountry1077.com. 20 minutes after 11 o'clock, we have Not Headline News headed your way. Also, tunes coming up from Lady A and Luke Combs. Right now, it's time to check the markets. Here's Patrick Hazlett.
1: 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December corn down 25 and a half at 474 and a quarter. March down 25 and three quarters at 492 and a quarter. And May down 24 and three quarters at 497 and a quarter. Soybeans for November down 14 and a quarter at 1273 and a half. January down 14 and a quarter at 1290 and a quarter. And March down 14 and a quarter at 1301 and a quarter. Chicago wheat for December down 17 and a half at 665 and three quarters. Livestock, October live cattle up 147 at 223.30. December up 175 at 225.30. February up 167 at 227.52. Feeder cattle for October up $3.40 at 341.42. November up 477 at 339.90, and January up 592 at 334.35. And lean hogs here this morning, October down 67 at 75.15, December down 90 at 67.70, and February down 77 at 69.10. Your crude oil for November up 19 at 90.

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3: 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I'm Darren Hefty.
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10: This is not headline news. A horror movie about a mentally deranged mother opens this weekend. It's called The Britney Spears Story. Peter Gabriel is releasing a new album. You know his album, So. This one will be called So What? Aerosmith is staging 2 comeback concerts in Los Angeles, which means Steven Tyler will be back in the saddle of his Rascal Scooter. And astronomers detected a radio signal from a planet outside our solar system, but they won't go near it because it grazed Uranus. This is not headline news.

Jordan Davis and Luke Bryan. That's called By Dirt, Big Country 107.7. It is 11:34 on this Friday. Good afternoon. It is October 9th, and we are just over 3 weeks away from Halloween. And there are some good ways that you could get prepped. I know some people might think, oh, we're running late. I am. I'm just starting. I thought about this in August about, hey, it's not too early to prep for my Halloween costumes, but I forgot all about it until today. Oh, no. So 3 weeks left as I'm looking through things to prep for it. I will tell you how you can too right after this. Here's Zach John King. This is called Get to Drinkin', Big Country 107.7.

0: is Zach John King. That's called Get to Drinkin' here on Big Country 107.7, October 9th, Friday. That means we're just over 3 weeks away from Halloween, and you could go ahead and start planning now with costumes, decor, food, and safety so you can focus on fun instead of last-minute stress. So I know we have 3 weeks, and I know we can get this done, but yeah, here's what you can do. All right, so I have to wear 3 costumes this year, and I've been browsing. I got good ideas. Yes, I do. So decide a little early, earlier than I did. But if you haven't decided yet, no worries. Check it out and make sure it's comfortable. Make sure it fits. And of course, weather suitability, you know, maybe a layer over your costume for cool nights. And of course, you could gather up all your accessories, your makeup, your masks, face paint, you know, just get all that together. And you can also get ready for trick-or-treating, some things that you can get. Reflective tape or glow sticks. Hey, that's a great idea. And also, you know, when you're thinking about decor, yeah, like the indoor decor, you're thinking of maybe some cobwebs or jack-o'-lanterns, spooky lights. I love the spooky lights. And of course, we gotta love the eerie props, outdoor decor. I have seen so many of those big, tall skeletons and a lot of tombstones. There's so many cool inflatables. In fact, my good buddy Aaron has a nice big, he says it's a gargoyle. To me, it looks like a bat squatting. And of course, remember your porch lights too. And food and drinks, you can plan ahead for that too. Now, this week could probably do the week of Halloween. You could plan for a themed menu, cookies, cupcakes, popcorn balls, maybe some spooky punch. Ooh, what's going to be in that spooky punch? And of course, you know, you got to consider allergies and dietary needs. You know, if you're handing out candy, just make sure, you know, you let people know if there's like peanut butter or something in it. Because I know a lot of people are allergic to peanuts and we don't want them to accidentally get that or grab that. Stock candy early. And, you know, get your serving dishes, your napkins and tableware. You know, you could do that a good couple weeks before Halloween, even the week of. But might want to beat the rush, right? And entertainment. Ooh, yeah. Lots of singing going on all over. You get your games, costume contests, treasure hunts, craps. You could create a Halloween playlist with spooky fun songs. Get up there and sing yourself. And, of course, we want to be safe. Have a no tricks bowl for guests who prefer non-candy. And remember to make sure that your pathways and your stairs and your entrances are well lit, and our pets, keep them inside, kind of off where they're not getting all worried like, who are these people? Who are these strangers? And who are these smells? Yeah, and of course, the final touches. This is a good weekend to go ahead and pick up your pumpkins for carving. Woohoo! So there's a lot of fun things that you can do to prepare for Halloween. I'm so excited for that holiday. All right, keep it here. We have great tunes coming up from Easton Corbin and Lainey Wilson on Big Country 107.7.
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2: 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From expanding mental health care for veterans to taking on health insurance companies to lower costs, it's Ashley Hinson that always shows up for Iowa.
3: 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Fight on Iowa is responsible for the content of this ad.
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0: Lainey Wilson. That's called Things a Man Ought to Know on Big Country 107.7. Harvest season is here, and we are giving away $1,000 in diesel. 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Here's Patrick Hazlett.
1: 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December corn down 29 and a quarter at 471 and a quarter. March down 29 and a half at 486 and a quarter. And May down 28 and a quarter at 494 and a quarter. Moving down to soybeans, November down 16 and three quarters at 1270 and three quarters. January down 16 and a half at 1287 and three quarters. And March down 16 and a quarter at 1297 and three quarters. Chicago wheat for December down 19 and a quarter at 664 and a quarter. Livestock, live cattle, October up 247 at 224.35, December up 292 at 226.40. Feeder cattle for October up $5.26 at 443.60. November up 690 at 341.77. And lean hogs here before the noon hour, October down 57 at 75.20. And December down 82 at 67.77. And that is a check on your markets here on Big Country 107.7.
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4: 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It's very unique.

0: unique to this area. You're going to come in and you're going to be able to customize each and every session that you come in with the amount of time that you sit in it and the different aspects of it. With the chromotherapy, the different light options that you have from red to green to blue, depending on how you're feeling that day, I'll give you a card. You'll be able to read through the different color options and what they do. So you're going to tell me what you're feeling that day, and that's the color that I'm going to pick for you. That's one of the sensories. The next one you're going to pick is aromatherapy. So depending on whether you're feeling stressed that day or what the case may be, we're going to pick out a different oil for you to have diffusing while you're sitting in the sauna. So that's one of your smells. You're going to pick which salt that you would like. There's three options. So that would be one of your experiences. The Bluetooth speakers, whatever you want to listen to, whether it would be a spa music or a book or regular music, whatever you want to listen to, you can pick whatever you like and I'll pipe that into the speakers. And then your heat from the infrared, that will be going as well. So it's a 5-sensory experience. You'll be able to taste the salt when it lands on your lips. There's the taste. It is a fantastic experience all the way around.
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Russell Dickerson here on Big Country 107.7. That was called Worth Your While. We are 3 minutes to noon news time. Let's keep tunes on up until then. Miranda Lambert, this is called A Heart Like Mine. Hey, good morning.

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1: From ABC News, I'm Mike Dubusky. Preparations are underway right now all across Florida as the state braces for a major Category 3 hurricane expected to make landfall tonight. D.C. Reeves is the mayor of Pensacola, directly in the path of Hurricane Isaias.
2: The city of Pensacola cannot control where this storm goes, when it hits, what the cone's going to look like. We can't control that, but we can certainly control having enough feet on the street, enough police and fire, making sure our ponds are drained down and ready to go, and that's what we've been doing really since Monday.
1: ABC meteorologist Kenton Jewicki has more on the storm's timing.
3: We're looking still at landfall to be around 8 p.m., 9 p.m., 10 p.m. this evening, and it's going to likely make landfall as potentially either a lower Category 3 or a higher Category 2. Either way, we're talking about roughly 110 to 120 mile-per-hour winds associated with this and a lot of storm surge coming in as well.
1: 28-year-old Oscar Belgal was shot in the neck yesterday while ICE agents were trying to detain him in New York City, and now federal authorities say he weaponized his vehicle before agents opened fire.
3: We're looking still at landfall.
4: Belgal at the time was sitting inside of a car. A shooting happened, and they say that he was struck in the neck either by a bullet or by a bullet fragment. We learned that it was a superficial wound. He was taken to the hospital. He was treated and released. He is in ICE custody. And officials say that a five-year-old boy was sitting in the back seat of the car with Belgal, and officials believe that that was his five-year-old son. He was unharmed, and he's safe with family members.
1: ABC's Jaisha Patel. Belgal had been arrested several times before yesterday's incident. President Trump now says the White House has formed a committee to investigate Federal Reserve Governor Lisa Cook over allegations of mortgage fraud. Cook denies those allegations. And the sports world is mourning the loss of Mike Ditka, who held the rare distinction of having won a Super Bowl as a player, an assistant coach, and a head coach. You're listening to ABC News.
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9: From the news desk at Northwest Iowa Now with the latest news for Northwest Iowa, I'm Anthony Gonzalez. While most of us merely get to enjoy the Clay County Fair, CEO Jason Brockius has to watch the bottom line. He says running concerts on the first four consecutive nights instead of interspersed throughout the schedule saves some big production dollars.
10: Production is our expense, so we bring in sound and lighting companies, those big video boards that come in. You know, we pay for those, the sound on those stages. The bands don't bring those. That's something the fair has expense. We're blessed to have an awesome stage that we roll in and roll out that years ago the fair had built, and so that's great. But we just try to concentrate those acts that would use that stage in the first part of the fair, so then we don't have to pay those techs, that equipment, to stay in town the whole week. We debuted that last year, and it really went well financially.
9: Brockius told KICD News, moving the music and comedian to the second weekend might also make sense.
10: You know, I feel like we always kind of butt our heads against that Iowa-Iowa State game for the grandstand attendees. So trying to bring forward a Thursday night, Friday night, Saturday night concert. And I think that works well with our artists that we're booking too. They're used to doing shows on those nights. Spencer doesn't have school on Friday. So if the parents can go out and their kids can stay home on a Thursday night for concert, or they can join us for a concert, I think that's something we're going to look really hard at for 2027.
9: Bruxish says the rodeo and racing events at the grandstand not only sell a lot of tickets, but are weather dependent than traditional acts.
10: And part of the thing of bringing those dirt events into, you know, those monster trucks can perform in a rainy, wet environment where maybe a band or a concert isn't going to want to do that. And this year, I think it really highlighted we had good crowds for those dirt events and some of the marginal weather things. So the process worked and it was coming together, and I think people had a good show.
9: The 2027 Clay County Fair runs September 11th through the 19th. The City of Estherville has approved a contract of more than $1.15 million for the city's River Recreation Enhancement Project. The council approved a construction bid during Monday's regular city council meeting. City Administrator Penny Clayton says the project will make a number of improvements along the river corridor while also protecting city infrastructure.
8: It includes the removal of the existing low head dam, the installation of two rock arch rapids, which will keep the water high enough behind it to protect the city's infrastructure that we have crossing the river. It will be a new handicap accessible fishing platform, a new trail extension to the south a little bit on that west side, and then the reconstruction of School Creek access and the new construction of Midway Access. Midway Access is basically just to the west of the former Riverview Golf Course.
9: The council also approved a property acquisition administrative plan required as part of a FEMA grant involving the acquisition and demolition of two floodplain properties.
8: So as part of the FEMA grant that we received for the acquisition and demolition of two properties in the floodplain, there are a series of steps that we need to go through to bring that to fruition. And one of them is we need to have an administrative plan on file. Iowa Homeland Security did provide us with the sample. We made some minor edits and council approved it tonight, so that will satisfy that requirement.
9: Clayton also provided an update on construction of the Phillips Pavilion project, saying work continues to remain on schedule.
8: They should be on schedule, if not a little before, with the exception of one item that we know has a delivery date of December 14th. Otherwise, the rest of it should be done before December 4th. We are very excited about that project. Next week, they'll be putting in the windows, so I think people will really get a good idea of what it's going to look like when it's done. I'm really excited by all the natural light that's going to bring in and the space that it's going to provide for our community. The use of that park, I can see increasing exponentially.
9: The Phillips Pavilion project is located at the former outdoor pool site, with completion currently projected for December 4th. The two candidates for governor debated for the first time Tuesday night. Radio Iowa's O.K. Henderson reports.
11: Republican Zach Lane said it was despicable for Democrat Rob Sand to run ads that focus on Lane's travel to Kansas. Sand responded that Lane had voted in Kansas as recently as 2022.
12: You registered to vote in Iowa less than 2 years ago. There are 3.1 million people who live here, and they need to have a full-time Iowan.
13: It is just not true. It's just not true. You have no evidence of that, and you cite things that are false.
12: Your own words. You said, I'll be in Iowa as much as humanly possible.
13: Again, this is a great thing to be able to address.
12: And I will have to change my living situation if I get elected.
13: Directly about my children. Any family that has a blended family knows what I'm talking about.
11: Lane travels to Kansas to see and pick up children from his previous marriage. The first question of the evening was about the proposed steel mill in Lee County. Lane called it a transformational project that will bring thousands of jobs to an economically depressed area. Sand said if things fall into place, the plant would be great news for the state. The candidates have agreed to three more debates this month. Last night's debate was hosted by KWQC-TV in the Quad Cities. Radio Iowa, I'm O.K. Henderson.
9: And two more chambers of commerce are seeking nominations for annual awards. Michaela Arneson at the Iowa Great Lakes Area Chamber of Commerce says the deadline is Sunday.
14: So we'll run nominations from the 1st to the 11th, Sunday the 11th. And then once those nominations are into us, we'll put it out for voting from the 12th to the 18th. Annual dinner is coming up on Monday, November 2nd.
9: Lexi Reuter with the Estherville Area Chamber of Commerce says that group is taking nominations through October 27th.
15: Yeah, so every year the Estherville Chamber does an award ceremony at our annual banquet, which will be coming up here in early November. We look at this as a really great opportunity to give some recognition to those businesses, community members who put their all into our community, and we like to give a shout out to everyone on their hard work. And so we are looking for community nominations. We typically do a Entrepreneur of the Year, Business of the Year, Citizen of the Year, and then when warranted, it's a special award, we will do lifetime achievement.
9: The Estherville Area Chamber of Commerce annual banquet is November 10th at the Elks Lodge. For more news, visit Northwest Iowa Now. I'm Anthony Gonzalez.
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19: Turning to the area funeral announcements for today, services for 76-year-old Tim Green of Spencer, formerly of Galva. They'll be Saturday morning at 10:30 at St. John Lutheran Church in Galva, burial at the Galva Cemetery. A luncheon will follow the service at the church on Saturday. Nicholas D. Jensen Funeral Home in charge of arrangements for 76-year-old Tim Green of Spencer. Services for 78-year-old Sue Blankenhagen of Pocahontas. The funeral mass is Saturday at 10:30 at Resurrection of Our Lord Catholic Church in Pocahontas. Burial at the Calvary Cemetery in Pocahontas. The visitation is today, 4 till 6 p.m. at the Powers Funeral Home in Pocahontas. They're handling arrangements for 78-year-old Sue Blankenhagen of Pocahontas. Services for 74-year-old Diana Mortensen of Spencer. They'll be Saturday afternoon at 1 at Bethlehem Lutheran Church in Royal. Burial will follow at Willow Creek Cemetery at Royal. The Geelan Funeral Home in Spencer in charge of arrangements for 74-year-old Diana Mortensen of Spencer. Services for 69-year-old Jim Erig of Lorenz. They'll be Saturday afternoon at 2 at Martin Matthijs Funeral Home in Emmitsburg. Visitation also Saturday from 1 until 2 at the funeral home. Martin Matthijs Funeral Home in Emmitsburg in charge of arrangements for 69-year-old Jim Erig of Lorenz. Services for 66-year-old Neil Cooksey of Spencer. A memorial visitation is Saturday from 2 until 4 p.m. at the Warner Funeral Chapel in Spencer. Warner Funeral Home in charge of arrangements for 66-year-old Neil Cooksey of Spencer. Arrangements for 93-year-old Lorraine Trimer of Spencer. Those funeral services are Monday afternoon at 2 at the Hartley Funeral Home Chapel. 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Burial at the Pleasant View Cemetery near Hartley. Hartley Funeral Home in charge of arrangements for 93-year-old Lorraine Trimer of Spencer. And services are pending for 94-year-old Mary Morris of Milford. 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
25: 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Right now, it's time to look at weather. Here is Patrick Hazelett.
26: And good afternoon, Northwest Iowa. After a few overnight thunderstorms across portions of Northwest Iowa, much of the region is settling into a warm and quiet weather pattern heading into this weekend. Sunshine will dominate here this afternoon with temperatures climbing into the 70s. And we'll continue to see dry conditions for most locations. Now, tonight will be mild by October standards, with lows only falling into the 60s. And as we head into Saturday, temperatures surge even higher, with many locations reaching the middle to even upper 80s. Could challenge record highs for this date. Southerly winds will become breezy, gusting at times over 30 miles per hour. Combined with the very dry air and ongoing harvest activity, elevated fire danger will develop across portions of the region. Outdoor burning is not recommended. Sunday remains warm for this time of year, highs still in the 80s, and skies will stay mostly sunny, and rain chances look low through the weekend, making for excellent conditions for field work, outdoor activities, and harvest progress. Now looking ahead to next week, changes are on the horizon. Temperatures will gradually cool back towards seasonal levels, especially by Tuesday and Wednesday. Forecast models continue to indicate a more active weather pattern developing, bringing multiple opportunities for rain through the middle and latter half of next week. The highest chances currently appear to arrive Wednesday into Thursday, when widespread showers become more likely. Rain chances during that period may range from 30% to 70% across the region.
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26: Mostly sunny this afternoon, highs 77, southeasterly wind around 10 miles per hour. Clear tonight, lows around 64, southerly wind at 10 to 15. Tomorrow, sunny high of 87, breezy conditions with a southerly wind at 15 to 20, gusting as high as 35 miles per hour. Tomorrow night will be clear with a low of 64. Southerly wind around 15, gusting as high as 30 miles per hour. Sunday, sunny high of 83, southerly wind around 15 miles per hour. Sunday night, partly cloudy, lows around 60. Monday, mostly sunny high near 74. Monday night, partly cloudy, lows around 51. Tuesday, mostly sunny high near 66. Tuesday night, a 40% chance of showers, partly cloudy, lows around 49. Wednesday, showers likely, mostly cloudy, high of 66. Chance of precipitation, 70%. Wednesday night, showers likely and possibly a thunderstorm, mostly cloudy, lows of 51, with a chance of precipitation at 60%. And Thursday, a 30% chance of showers, mostly sunny, highs of 65. Yesterday recap, your high was 76 with a low of 46. Your record temperatures for the 9th day of October, 84 in 2010 and 17 in 1945. Your sunset this evening, 6:49, while your sunrise tomorrow morning will be at 7:28. As for rainfall amounts across the region, from overnight thunderstorms north of Cherokee 1.9, south of Cherokee 0.7, Storm Lake 0.7 as well, West Bend 0.4, Algona 0.2, and here at the studios we had 0.04 from the rain gauge this morning. And you can get a complete listing of precipitation amounts online at northwestiowanow.com, as well as the weather forecast.
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19: Good afternoon. In farm news today, the USDA's October crop production report and the World Agricultural Supply and Demand Estimates, or the WASDE report, was issued earlier today. Carl Setzer from Consus Ag Consulting joining us here this noon hour. Carl, tell me about the numbers. Maybe not as good as we once thought.
6: Yeah, Rhonda, these corn numbers, not friendly this month, not even a little bit. Corn, yield, USDA bumped it up considerably, up to 181.2 bushels per acre, up from 178.5 bushels per acre last year. Total crop size, 16.03 billion bushels now, up 230 million bushels from the 18.5 we saw last month. There's a little bit of question on that. I want to throw this out right now before we get any further. Total corn demand, though, was raised 125 million bushels. Total corn use, 16.3 billion bushels. This year, we're going to use 270 million bushels more corn than we're going to produce. So, yeah, we're still going backwards on our production versus our demand. Carryout, 1.85 billion bushels estimated this month, though that was up nearly 300 million bushels from the 1.567 that we had last month, and that's because we had that larger old crop carry-in from the stocks numbers. Average U.S. corn price now $4.70 per bushel. That's down 10 cents from last month. Global corn stocks jumping on those higher U.S. numbers, 307.2 million metric tons this year. Now, next year, this does dip, 280.4. That's up 8 million metric tons, but obviously still a sizable decline year to year. And again, global stocks to use tightening overall should be supportive long term for the corn complex.
19: So what about soybeans?
6: Switching over to the soybeans, these numbers were a little bearish, but not near as bad as the corn. Average U.S. yield now 53.1 bushels per acre, up slightly from that 52.8 last month. A slight increase in total production, 4.56 billion bushels compared to 4.54. So we added 20 million bushels of production this month. Carryout, up a slight 5 million bushels, 315. We had 310 last month, but the what we're really looking at here, though, is the exports were raised 10 million bushels, and even at 315 million bushels, we are still in a rationing position on soybeans. We cannot afford to lose any production at all there or see much more demand, and this held the average cost of U.S. soybeans, average price for farmers, at $12 a bushel this month. Global numbers, very little changed as well. On the production side, we saw very little increases and very little changes to global trade, keeping ending

stocks at 124.9 million metric tons for this year compared to 125.3 million a month ago. And on our new crop soybean stocks for the

0: we'll focus on here. South American planting is going to be a big one, especially now that we have some crop reports coming in that say that South American soybean crop might not quite be what it is, especially in Brazil. Mato Grosso saying their production is going to be down 5% this year. They produce almost one-third of the Brazilian soybeans. Could be pretty interesting as we move forward.
1: Thank you, Carl. That's Carl Setzer from Consus Ag Consulting. Well, ARC and PLC will pay out a record amount to producers this year under last year's Working Families Tax Cut Act.
2: The Working Families Tax Cut Act increased spending for these programs by $14 billion.
1: That's Iowa Senator Chuck Grassley referring to ARC and PLC, which he says now have updated revenue floors and reference prices.
2: That's $4.10 for corn, $10 for soybeans. Soybeans is way above that. Corn is still above $4.10, but not entirely profitable.
1: The tax cut bill also increased payment limits, made crop insurance more affordable, and disaster aid more accessible, and added $30 million in base acres. Separately, Grassley says his farmers and others will get added tax breaks.
2: Iowans can now defer capital gains taxes on the sale of farmland into annual installments, spreading the cost over a few years instead of one large tax bill.
1: And there's a permanent extension of bonus depreciation and another 20% business income tax deduction.
2: The Working Families Tax Cut Act permanently doubles the death tax exemption, making it easier to pass the family farm down from one generation to the next.
1: The USDA also reminds producers that enrollment for the 2026 ARC and PLC programs is now open through local farm service agency offices. And the competitive world of dairy cattle showing is getting the Hollywood treatment. Two Canadian filmmakers have released a new comedy called Cows Come Home, inspired by their experiences in the 4-H dairy community and filmed on working farms. Lindsay Middleton, who plays the main character in the movie, says the idea grew out of her own background in the show ring.
3: So I grew up doing 4-H dairy competitions as a kid, so it was a world I was very familiar with, grew up in, and always knew I had access to cows if I ever wanted to film something in that world. So Katie and I were chatting at my brother's birthday party 4 years ago. She had a lot of producing experience and directing experience and said, hey, I'm looking for a rural comedy. And I said, what about this little cow showing world? And then from there, we've worked on it every single day since then.
1: That childhood connection to the dairy industry is the foundation of the comedy's storyline.
3: So the show is about female friendships set inside the world of competitive cow showing. It's about a woman whose life falls apart. She moves back to her small town and, with the help of her best friend, thinks she's going to put her life back together by getting back into the show ring. Even though she's too old to do 4-H dairy anymore, she cuts her hair, she puts on a disguise, and she'll stop at nothing to win that ribbon.
1: Middleton says making the movie was also an opportunity to showcase the farming communities where she grew up.
3: It was an incredibly special experience. We got to film on two farms that I grew up on, a horse farm and a dairy farm. So to kind of bring the world of filmmaking from the city of Toronto down to where I grew up, it was like nothing anyone ever gets to experience in their life. So very heartfelt, and it couldn't have went any better. We had such an incredible cast, crew. The 4-H leaders from my past were all involved in training actors who had never worked with an animal before. We had local 4-H'ers in the show ring as well, and it was just a feel-good experience from start to finish.
1: Director Katie Ullman says authenticity was priority throughout the production.
4: It helped that Lindsay comes from that world, and really it was so important to us to get it right and have an authentic representation of this beautiful, rich world. And then the two, as a director, I come from a small town and horses, but not cows. So it was really important for me to do a day of chores on a dairy farm, really, you know, want to get it right. And we had some key story elements come out of that research. We did consult with the farm.

0: farmers themselves.
1: The 90-minute film, Cows Come Home, it's available for rent on Apple TV in the United States and Canada and on Amazon Prime in the United States. That's your farm news today. Stay tuned. Markets are next.
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6: 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December corn down 26 and a quarter at 474 and a quarter. March down 26 and a quarter at 489 and a quarter, and May down 25 at 497 and a quarter. Cash corn in Iowa Thursday were down 1 cent at $4.58. The Northwest Iowa range was 455 to 501. Soybeans for November down 12 and three quarters at 1274 and three quarters. January down 13 and a quarter at 1391 and a quarter, and March down 13 and a quarter at 1301 and three quarters. Cash soybeans in Iowa Thursday were down 10 cents at $12.23. The Northwest Iowa range was 1225 to 1239. As for other grains, Chicago wheat for December down 18 and a quarter at 665 and a quarter. Soybean meal for October up 29 at 36.52. Flipping the page here, live cattle for October, 245 and 224.32. December, 277 at 226.32. February, 277 at 228.65. Feeder cattle for October, 537 and 343.40. November, 640 and 341.27. January, 722 at 345.65. And lean hogs for October down 57 at 75.20. December down 92 at 67.60, and February down 87 at 69.01. Boxed beef prices are mixed at midday choices down 15 cents at $374.70. Select is up $4.29 at $356.02. Thursday's slaughter is estimated to be 101,000 head, 3,000 head less than a week ago, and 12,000 less than 1 year ago. Pork boxes up 54 cents at $80.18. 493,000 hogs were slaughtered yesterday, Thursday, in St. Joe, Missouri, 16,000 more than a week ago and 1,000 more than the same date last year. Class 3 milk for September is down 8 cents at $16.06. The Dow Jones is up 362 points, and the NASDAQ is down 152. 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
11: 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There's the count. We get a three count for the referee. There's the win by four.
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13: 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The Spencer Tigers came away with a 28-14 win on the road against West High of Sioux City. And here's what's coming up tonight in the KICD 9 County area for high school football. In 8-player District 1, Newell Fonda has a non-district contest on the road against Arweva. Harris Lake Park is at home against St. Edmund of Fort Dodge, and GTRA visits Kingsley Pearson. For 8-player District 2, it's going to be at North Union hosting West Bend Mallard. Class A District 1 will have South O'Brien on the road against Galen Catholic of Lamars. Sioux Central is at home against Belmont Clemmy. MMCRU visits West Sioux. 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In Class 1A District 1, Alta Aurelia hits the road to take on Ridgeview. For Class 1A District 2, Emmitsburg is at home against South Hamilton. Pocahontas area hosts East Sac County. Class 2A District 1 will have Sheldon going to Central Lion George Little Rock and Cherokee visiting Western Christian of Hull. In Class 2A District 2, Esterville Lincoln Central is going to Kemper Catholic of Carroll. Okoboji's on the road against OABCIG and Spirit Lake visits Southeast Valley. Class 4A District 1 has Storm Lake going to Fort Dodge. Here's what's coming up on Saturday for high school volleyball. Western Christian of Hull hosts the Coima Verilek Classic. Attending from the KICD 9 County area will be Cherokee. Spencer is going to the Mason City Volleyball Invitational. The Harris Lake Park Varsity Tournament has been canceled. The Iowa Lakes women's volleyball team has a home contest on Saturday against Rochester CNT. The Northwest Iowa Volleyball

0: Bowl team is going to be at Minnesota West for a tournament where they will take on Minnesota State, CNT, and Minnesota West. For the Iowa League's men's and women's soccer teams, it's a trip to Mason City on Saturday. It'll be a 1 o'clock start time for the women and a 3:30 start time for the men against North Iowa area. Here's what's coming up for your regional college football slate for the weekend. Iowa Central has yet another road trip as they go down south to play Garden City in the NAIA this weekend. Dort's at home against Doan. Briarcliff hosts Northwestern. Morningside's on the road against Waldorf. And Mount Marty visits Hastings. The Buena Vista football team visits Wartburg this weekend. NCAA Division II football has Sioux Falls welcoming Southwest Minnesota State. Augustana on the road against Concordia St. Paul and Minnesota State going to Winona State. In NCAA Division I FCS, we start with the Pioneer Football League. Drake's on the road against Valparaiso. St. Thomas will be at home against Stetson. In the Missouri Valley Football Conference this weekend, Northern Iowa plays host to North Dakota. South Dakota's at home against Southern Illinois. It's going to be a Friday night matchup for the Iowa Hawkeyes tonight as they go to Seattle to play Washington, and also a Friday night game for the Iowa State Cyclones, who you will be able to hear on Big Country 107.7 as they go to Brigham Young University. It's a 9:15 kickoff for that game. It's going to be a Saturday contest for the Minnesota Wild as they're going to be in Miami to take on the Florida Panthers at 5 o'clock puck drop. The Minnesota Vikings are also on the road this weekend. It's a noon kickoff in New Orleans against the Saints. That's a look at sports on KICD for Northwest Iowa Now. I'm Stephen Cutler.
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0: Grace Young, you, Big Country 107.7, Bailey Zimmerman, just ahead of that. Hey, keep it right here. We have great tunes coming your way from Thomas Rhett, Dierks Bentley, also Brad Paisley, along with Carrie Underwood. Nikki Thunder with you. Hey, good afternoon. Congratulations to this week's hardworking hero. 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

Dierks Bentley here on Big Country 107.7. It is 104 and good afternoon. I'm Nikki Thunder. Now, I started thinking here just a little bit ago about my app. Okay, so I have the Big Country app on my phone. Very easy to get. Just go to your phone store, you download it, you click on it, you hit listen, and you can tune in anywhere. So, of course, my phone is connected to, you know, some of my Bluetooth stuff at home, even in my car. So wherever I'm at, I can listen to Big Country 107.7. And here's a wonderful example. My super good friend, Brenda, is living in Texas right now. Yes, she is. And you know what she did? She sent me a message wanting to know if I could, you know, play her a song because it's for her angel mama, Myrna. Now, she is living high in the heaven right now. Yes, she is. And so we are just her buddies right down here on earth. So I guess it's a little lower than heaven. Here you go, girls. Thank you, Brenda, for listening.

0: It's Garth Brooks, with Friends in Low Places here on Big Country 107.7. Thank you for the request. That was going out to Mama Myrna. Hey, we have a look at that weather forecast coming your way. Also, music coming up from Brad Paisley. Also, along with Carrie Underwood and Tennille Arts. That's coming up here on Big Country 107.7. Good afternoon.
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0: Big Country 107.7 live Doppler forecast. This afternoon, sunny and 77. Ooh, it's going to be a nice one today. Tonight, clear with the low of 63. South-southeast winds at 5 to 15 miles per hour. Wind gusts as high as 25. For tomorrow, the weekend. Ooh, it's going to be a hot one. 86, but breezy. Yes, breezy with southerly winds at 15 to 20 miles per hour. Wind gusts as high as 40 miles per hour. Tomorrow night, clear with a low of 65. South winds around 15 miles per hour with wind gusts as high as 30 miles per hour. And they are recommending no bonfires tomorrow. Okay. Sunday, sunny with a high of 87. Still breezy with wind gusts up to 25 miles per hour. Sunday night, mostly cloudy with a low of 59. Monday, sunny, 76. Partly cloudy Monday night with a low of 50. Tuesday, sunny with a high of 65. And Wednesday, a chance of showers, partly sunny and 64. Right now, we're at 66% humidity with southeast winds at 13 miles per hour. And right now, we are at a current temp of 72. Ugh, it's feeling nice out there, and that temp's going to go right up to 77. We're almost there. 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Hey, good afternoon. Nikki Thunder with you. We have some great tunes on the way from Tennille Arts, Eric Church, and Chris Stapleton. Here's Carrie Underwood and Brad Paisley. Good afternoon.
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Somebody Like That here on Big Country 107.7. Well, gas prices are up, and you have a chance to win some diesel. I'm talking lots of diesel, like $1,000 worth. I'll tell you how after this. Keeping the music on now with Chris Stapleton. 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

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Happy harvest. It's here, and we here are giving you the chance to fuel up for free. You could

0: 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I'm Nikki Thunder. Good news making the rounds coming up. Also, music on the way from Jelly Roll and Luke Combs. The markets have closed. Stephen Cutler will have that update right after this on Big Country 107.7.
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3: Closing up your market prices for the week. New crop December corn down 20 and a half at 479 and three quarters, with March down 21 at 494 and a quarter. New crop December corn for 2027 down 6 at 511 and three quarters. Soybeans for new crop November down 4.5 at 1292. January soybeans down up 4.5 at 1308 and three quarters, with new crop November soybeans up 5.25 at 1263 and a quarter. Chicago wheat for December down 12 and a quarter at 671. Soybean meal for October up $8 at $368.70, and soybean oil for December up 10 points at $68.02. In your livestock today, live cattle for December up $3.50 at $227.05. February up $3.62 at $229.47. April live cattle up $3.30 at $230.57, and June up $3.05 at $225.20. Feeder cattle for November up $7.07 at $341.95. January up $7.92 at $336.35. March feeder cattle up $7.95 at $3.32.17, and April up $7.67 at $3.31.45. Lean hogs for December down 77 at $67.82. February down 62 at $69.25. April lean hogs down 50 at $74.17. And May down 57 at $79.50. That has been a look at your closing market prices here on News Radio 102.5, AM 1240, KICD, and Big Country 107.7.
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Ladies and Luke Combs, that's called Rethink Some Things here on Big Country 107.7. Nikki Thunder with you. We have good news making the rounds. I'm going to tell you about a couple of special athletes. Ooh, right after this, here's Megan Maroney. This is Medicine, Big Country 107.7. Good afternoon.

0: That's the latest from Megan Maroney. That's called Medicine. Big Country 107.7. We have good news making the rounds. Two teenage softball players from Montana just got the surprise of a lifetime. Listen to this. At first, people thought they were just lookalikes on opposing teams, but instead, they were long-lost sisters. The families compared details about their biological mother and realized they were both born in the same hospital. Now, here is Samantha Rensvold and Kyan Dean and their biological mom talking about it.
1: I look back on the video that we have, and like, we were so awkward to meet each other, but you could just see the excitement.
2: It was crazy because I could see how much we acted alike.
1: I've never had a sister, so I was like, wow, now I get a sister to talk to.
0: Oh my word, I wouldn't even know what that would be like. I remember one time I was standing next to my sister. We were at a family function, you know, a bunch of cousins that were all standing around, and I was talking to her, and all of a sudden I was talking to somebody else, and I turned my head again. I go, holy moly, when did you change your shirt? She goes, what? And I go, whoa, that was my cousin, Trisha. So my sister and my cousin, they look so much alike. So that would be neat to see. And that's good news making the rounds, reconnecting. Hey, keep it here. We have music on the way from Parmalee. Also, George Burge here on Big Country 107.7. Good afternoon.
3: Out here in Iowa, we're used to some bull, but liberal politician Josh Turek is really full of Turek voted to let Iowa law enforcement refuse to cooperate with ICE to remove dangerous illegal aliens from Iowa communities. 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Now we find out Turek was even caught telling illegal immigrants how to obstruct law enforcement, and called cracking down on illegal immigrants
4: fundamentally wrong and un-American.
3: That's some straight-up liberal bullshit. Liberal politician Josh Turek. He only shows up for illegals. 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

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Cause she's a gold digger with a quick trigger. 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
1: 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It is October. That is Breast Cancer Awareness Month. That serves as an important reminder that early detection can make a significant difference in breast cancer outcomes. 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The key is knowing the warning signs and staying current with the recommended screenings. This message is sponsored by Rise Overhead Door Company, and check it out. Yeah. I'm Nikki Thunder with you. Matt Groenwald is coming in next. Great tunes headed your way from Billy Currington, also Tyler Farr and Jordan Davis. Get our app. It is free. Just go right to your phone store, download it there, and keep it right there on your phone, and you could take us with you anywhere you go. And of course, like us on Facebook. We have all kinds of fun stuff on there, fun videos, promotions, and all kinds of good stuff. So check that out. Like us on Facebook. Good afternoon.
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8: Now it's time for the Iowa Lottery's Winning Minute. Southern Iowa man said he was wondering what his birthday weekend might bring last month. Then he won the lottery. Cody Shields of Lamoni won $100,000 playing the Diamond Dollar Scratch Game. He bought his winning ticket at Pump and Pantry in Urbandale, where he stopped for a Coke and a candy bar after work.
9: And I scratched the ticket. I'm like, well, this birthday is a little extra special this year.
8: Cody said he was shocked after revealing the $100,000 prize. It took a while for the exciting news to sink in.
9: Yeah, after I scanned it with my phone, after dropping my phone a couple times and kind of like shaking, finally gathering myself and thought, okay, I gotta go back in there and see if this is the real deal, or hopefully it is, or maybe I'm just misreading it.
8: It really was the real deal. Cody said he plans to use his winnings to help out a couple of friends in need and invest for the future. The Iowa Lottery. Feel like a winionaire.
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Jordan Davis, turn this truck around. Big Country 107.7. I'm Matt Groenewald. Happy Friday. Hope you're having a great day on this beautiful Friday afternoon. We'll run down your full forecast here in just a little bit. But first, it is October 9th today, and taking a look at our national holidays calendar for the day. On this day, we are celebrating National Leif Erikson. Is it Leif Erikson Day? You know that guy, the Icelandic-born explorer, Leif Erikson. I think that's the right way to say it. The Norse explorer earns credit for bringing the first Europeans known to have set foot in North America. Leif Erikson left the European continent in the year 999, landed in North America around the year 1000. It's also National Moldy Cheese Day. Cheeses like Maytag Blue, Roquefort Blue, Camembert, Gorgonzola, and Stilton are a few of the moldy reasons cheese lovers celebrate on this day. I just had that conversation with my wife at Wing Night at the Prime Rib in the Silver Hammer here in Spencer. I was having wings. She was having a steak, and I had honey hot wings with blue cheese crumbles on them. I'm a blue cheese guy on my wings, not ranch. I know I'm in the minority. I like it. And she just was saying, you know, I was always told not to eat moldy cheese. And I said, well, sometimes it's okay and delicious. It's also Pans and Pandas Awareness Day. PANS, I should say, PANDAS. In the United States, nearly 1 in 200 children are diagnosed with, here's what that means, pediatric acute onset neuropsychiatric syndromes. That's PANS.

0: and then add disorders associated with streptococcal infections as the pandas. One in 200 kids diagnosed with that in the U.S. So awareness of those conditions today. It's also Fall Astronomy Day, Curious Events Day, when baffling and unexplained events and occurrences that have taken place or continue to take place around the world, we celebrate those weird things we can't explain. It's also National Sneakers Day, Fire Prevention Day, Beer and Pizza Day, Submarine Hoagie Hero Grinder Day, just all those sandwiches, whatever you like to call them. It's also National Scrubs Day, and on the second Friday in October, it's Veterinary Nurses Day and World Egg Day. So there are your national holidays for October 9th. We will check your forecast next.
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2: Don't worry when the storms are raging and the rain is pouring.
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0: Big Country Live Doppler forecast. And we are looking at sunny skies today. You know that if you've been outside at all. Beautiful day with highs mid to almost upper 70s. Winds out of the south and the southeast around 10 miles per hour. Tonight clear and warm for Football Friday. Lows in the low 60s with south winds 10 to 15. Some gusts to 30 miles per hour after midnight tonight. Tomorrow sunny highs mid 80s. A little breezy as well. South winds 15 to 20. But gusts to 40 miles per hour for Saturday. Clear and lows mid-60s Saturday night. Wind gusts still to 35 in the evening. Then Sunday, sunny highs maybe mid-80s. South winds gusting to 25. Monday, Columbus Day, sunny and highs mid-70s. Then Tuesday, sunshine highs in the mid-60s. Then it looks like some chances for rain return to the area Tuesday night and then into Wednesday. Today's high, so far 75. That's our current temperature with sunny skies, winds out of the southeast 12 miles per hour. Get your full forecast at BigCountry1077.com.

0: Graylin James Water at a Wedding on Big Country 107.7. It's time for today's history lesson. Here's on this day in history for October 9th, and on this day in 1919, the Reds beat the White Sox 5-3 in the 16th ever World Series. That one is known as the Black Sox Scandal, as 8 White Sox players worked to throw the series. It finished on this day, 1919. 1926, NBC was formed. 1936, harnessing the power of the mighty Colorado River, the Hoover Dam began sending electricity over transmission lines spanning 266 miles of mountains and deserts to run the lights, radios, and stoves of Los Angeles. That is on this day in history for October 9th.
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2: I used to think that spring was the prettiest time in our yard. Then autumn showed up. The maples turned red, the grasses turned gold, even the shrubs seemed to have one more surprise left in them. 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

0: 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It was a beautiful day. 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
0: Big Country live Doppler forecast. Sunshine today, highs upper 70s with winds out of the southeast around 10 miles per hour. Tonight, clear and low, staying in the low 60s with south winds 10 to 15, then some gusts to 30 miles per hour overnight tonight. Tomorrow, sunny, highs mid 80s, south winds gusting to 40, clear and lows mid 60s, still breezy Saturday night. Then Sunday, sunny, highs mid 80s. Monday, sunshine mid-70s, Tuesday mid-60s, then some rain chances return to the area Tuesday night and throughout Wednesday and Thursday. Today's high 78, right now 77, sunny and winds out of the southeast at 10 miles per hour. Get your full forecast at BigCountry1077.com.

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0: Blake Shelton let him in anyway on Big Country 107.7. Let's check into the Comedy Corner. And on today's Comedy Corner, we have the fall back time change happening in 2 weeks. Here's comedian Dusty Slay breaking down how we say time.
1: I don't know why we keep track of time the way we do sometimes, you know? Like the other day, I asked this guy, I was like, hey, man, what time is it? He was like, it's 20 to 4. I was like, listen. If you don't know, just say you don't know. Don't give me some kind of weird math problem. Just because I'm not wearing a watch, you know what I mean? Now I got to take a quiz to get the time. I don't know why we break it down like that, you know? It's not shorter. 20 to 4, 340, it's about the same, right? We don't break anything else down like that. We're not like, hey, what's this cost? $28. How old are you? 6 to 40. What month is it? 15 to February.
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6: Out here in Iowa, we're used to some bull, but liberal politician Josh Turek is really full of Turek voted to let Iowa law enforcement refuse to cooperate with ICE to remove dangerous illegal aliens from Iowa communities. He backed taxpayer-funded welfare benefits to illegal immigrants and supports amnesty, including for criminal illegals convicted of serious crimes like assault causing bodily injury, indecent exposure, and drunk driving. Now we find out Turek was even caught telling illegal immigrants how to obstruct law enforcement and called cracking down on illegal immigrants
7: fundamentally wrong and un-American.
6: That's some straight-up liberal bullshit. Liberal politician Josh Turek. He only shows up for illegals. Paid for by SLF PAC and not authorized by any candidate or candidates committee. 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SLF PAC is responsible for the content of this ad.

0: Hudson Westbrook painted you pretty. Big Country 107.7. It's time for Random Facts. Here are your five random facts for today. Number one, the first text message ever sent was Merry Christmas in 1992. Number two, the first feature-length film was called The Story of the Kelly Gang, released in 1906. Number three, the first video game console taken into space was the Game Boy, the good old Game Boy. Number four, the longest concert ever by a solo artist lasted over 27 hours. And number five, a day on the planet Venus is actually longer than a year due to its slow rotation. So Venus goes a full rotation around the sun faster than it rotates on its axis. That's wild. Those are your five random facts for Friday.
1: Of the two Iowa Senate candidates, Ashley Hinson shows up every day to fight for Iowa. Josh Turek, he doesn't. That's why sheriffs across Iowa are endorsing Hinson. She's focused on keeping Iowa families safe by supporting rural law enforcement, deporting illegal immigrants, and stopping deadly drugs from reaching our communities. From expanding mental health care for veterans to taking on health insurance companies to lower costs, it's Ashley Hinson that always shows up for Iowa.
2: But not Josh Turek. Turek missed more than half of his votes. When he did bother to show up, Turek supported welfare benefits for illegal immigrants and amnesty for criminal illegals. He voted with a radical left for taxpayer-funded sex change surgery and still supports biological men in girls' bathrooms. That's Josh Turek. Part-time legislator, full-time liberal, Iowa can't afford. Paid for by Fight on Iowa, not authorized by any candidate or candidates committee. 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Fight on Iowa is responsible for the content of this ad.
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0: 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No high school football game of the week tonight here on the Big Country. We've got that over on 102.5 FM and 1240 AM KICD as Hartley Melvin Sanborn visits Sibley Ocheyedan. Stephen Cutler, Tyler Horkey on the call. Pregame at 6:30, kickoff at 7 over on KICD AM, because tonight here on the Big Country, we've got Cyclone football as Iowa State is at BYU. Pregame for that at 8, kickoff tonight at 9. 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
8: Big Country Live Doppler forecast. Clear tonight. Lows in the low 60s. South winds 10 to 15 miles per hour. Gusting to 30 after midnight tonight. Sunny and breezy Saturday with highs in the mid 80s. South winds gusting to 40 miles per hour. Clear Saturday night. Lows in the mid 60s. Sunday sunny and highs in the mid 80s. Columbus Day Monday mostly sunny. Highs in the mid 70s. Tuesday mostly sunny. Highs mid 60s. Get your full forecast at BigCountry1077.com.

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0: Jason Aldean, Don't Tell On Me, Big Country 107.7. It's time for Dumb Criminal of the Day. And a U.S. citizen was stopped at Miami Airport this past Sunday after officers noticed he had an unexplainable bulge at his waist. Turns out he had 10 live birds tucked in his underwear.
1: That's very weird.
2: It is terrible for the birds.
3: Looks like drugs or a weapon. Oh, wow. Oh.
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0: Alberto Hernandez Castillo was ended up being charged with smuggling.
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10: Out here in Iowa, we're used to some bull, but liberal politician Josh Turek is really full of Turek voted to let Iowa law enforcement refuse to cooperate with ICE to remove dangerous illegal aliens from Iowa communities. 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
10: 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He only shows up for illegals. 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SLF PAC is responsible for the content of this ad.

0: Cole Wetzel and Ella Langley, Jaded on Big Country 107.7. It's time for Think About It. Think about this. Not everyone you meet is a friend, so be cautious about who you put your faith and trust in. Think about it.
1: Of the two Iowa Senate candidates, Ashley Hinson shows up every day to fight for Iowa. Josh Turek, he doesn't. That's why sheriffs across Iowa are endorsing Hinson. She's focused on keeping Iowa families safe by supporting rural law enforcement, deporting illegal immigrants, and stopping deadly drugs from reaching our communities. From expanding mental health care for veterans to taking on health insurance companies to lower costs, it's Ashley Hinson that always shows up for Iowa.
2: But not Josh Turek. Turek missed more than half of his votes. When he did bother to show up, Turek supported welfare benefits for illegal immigrants and amnesty for criminal illegals. He voted with the radical left for taxpayer-funded sex change surgery and still supports biological men in girls' bathrooms. That's Josh Turek. Part-time legislator, full-time liberal, Iowa can't afford. 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Fight on Iowa is responsible for the content of this ad.
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Hey girl, what's up? I know it's late, but I knew you'd pick it up. Nah, I ain't drunk. Okay, maybe I do have a little buzz, but that song came on and I just thought what harm could come from one little call.

0: ABC News, I'm Mike Dubusky. Much of the Florida panhandle is bracing right now for Hurricane Isaias, expected to make landfall in just a few hours. ABC's Stephanie Ramos is in Pensacola, directly in the storm's path.
1: Officials have been urging residents here that if they are in evacuation zones, they need to leave. They need to leave their home. And we've been here since yesterday. We've seen a lot of people heading to the grocery store. They've been stocking up, getting those essentials, and we've seen folks filling up their gas tank. But for those that are in evacuation zones, hopefully they have heeded those warnings. I will say when I was landing, there were a lot of people that were heading out of here.
0: Panama has been rocked by yet another powerful earthquake, a 6.6 on the Richter scale, according to the U.S. Geological Survey. Earlier today, that country was hit with a 7.7 magnitude quake. And the CDC now says that measles outbreak has topped 4,000 cases across 45 states, the highest level since 1991. This is ABC News.
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from the news desk at Northwest Iowa Now with the latest news for Northwest Iowa. I'm Anthony Gonzalez. A Lake Park man has pled guilty to possessing thousands of images and videos of child pornography. Law enforcement officers executed a search warrant at the residence of 44-year-old Chris Kurt and seized multiple electronic devices. Federal prosecutors say Kurt admitted to receiving and possessing child pornography between January 1st of 2017 and June 23rd of 2025. Authorities say more than 100 videos and 130 images were stored in cloud-based accounts connected to Kurt. A subsequent forensic examination of Kurt's devices uncovered an additional cache containing more than 10,000 images and over 1,000 videos of child sexual abuse material. According to court records, some of the material involved children younger than 12 years old and included depictions of violence. Investigators also reported that Kurt admitted to making screen recordings on his cell phone while visiting websites containing child sexual abuse material. Kurt entered his guilty plea October 5th in U.S. District Court in Sioux City. During an interview with law enforcement, prosecutors say Kurt acknowledged he had downloaded so much material over the years that he did not know how much would be found on his devices. He faces a maximum penalty of 20 years in federal prison, a fine of up to $250,000, and a minimum of 5 years of supervised release following any term of imprisonment. An encounter with law enforcement at a Paulina campground led to drug and interference charges for a Cherokee woman early Monday morning. A deputy with the O'Brien County Sheriff's Office responded to Mill Creek Park at approximately 2:50 a.m. on reports of a 2008 Chevrolet Impala being driven around the park after hours. The vehicle was located near the old campground restrooms. Investigators identified the driver as 51-year-old Tracy Ann Van Wetchel of Cherokee. While approaching the vehicle, the deputy detected the odor of marijuana and informed Van Wetchel that a probable cause search would be conducted. Authorities alleged she refused instructions to leave her purse in the vehicle and attempted to walk away from the deputy. Authorities further alleged Van Wetchel attempted to pull away from the deputy and refused repeated commands to place her hand.

0: hands behind her back before being placed in handcuffs. According to the sheriff's office, a subsequent investigation uncovered a plastic container containing marijuana in her sweatshirt pocket, as well as a pipe containing burnt plant material in her purse. After transporting Van Wetchel to the O'Brien County Jail in Premgar, deputies say they located an additional glass pipe on the floor of the patrol vehicle's prisoner cage. Court records show Van Wetchel was charged with possession of a controlled substance, marijuana, second offense, a serious misdemeanor, along with possession of drug paraphernalia and interference with official acts, both simple misdemeanors. The city of Estherville has approved a contract of more than $1.15 million for the city's River Recreation Enhancement Project. The council approved the construction bid during Monday's regular city council meeting. City Administrator Penny Clayton says the project will make a number of improvements along the river corridor while also protecting city infrastructure.
1: It includes the removal of the existing low head dam, the installation of two rock arch rapids, which will keep the water high enough behind it to protect the city's infrastructure that we have crossing the river. It will be a new handicap accessible fishing platform, a new trail extension to the south a little bit on that west side, and then the reconstruction of School Creek access and the new construction of Midway Access. Midway Access is basically just to the west of the former Riverview Golf Course.
0: The council also approved a property acquisition administrative plan required as part of a FEMA grant involving the acquisition and demolition of two floodplain properties.
1: So as part of the FEMA grant that we received for the acquisition and demolition of two properties in the floodplain, there are a series of steps that we need to go through to bring that to fruition. And one of them is we need to have an administrative plan on file. Iowa Homeland Security did provide us with the sample. We made some minor edits and council approved it tonight, so that will satisfy that requirement.
0: Clayton also provided an update on construction of the Phyllis Pavilion project, saying work continues to remain on schedule.
1: They should be on schedule, if not a little before, with the exception of one item that we know has a delivery date of December 14th. Otherwise, the rest of it should be done before December 4th. We are very excited about that project. Next week, they'll be putting in the windows, so I think people will really get a good idea of what it's going to look like when it's done. I'm really excited by all the natural light that's going to bring in and the space that it's going to provide for our community. The use of that park, I can see increasing exponentially.
0: The Phyllis Pavilion project is located at the former outdoor pool site, with completion currently projected for December 4th. And Clay County Conservation's Halloween hike returns to Schaumburg Park this weekend. Clay County Conservation Board Director Will Horsley highlighted the annual event during his monthly update Friday morning on KICD. This year's Halloween hike will be held from 6 to 8 p.m. Saturday.
2: Basically, the campers will decorate their site that they are have reserved and are on. And boy, we see everything from, haunted houses to spooky goblins coming out of the ground and all sorts of decor. The thing that we love about this is it's a safe environment. You know, those guests come into our park, they park, and those children can literally just walk the entire campground enjoying all 64 sites that those campers have created that experience for those folks.
0: Visitors are encouraged to bring a non-perishable food item, which will be donated to local food assistance programs.
2: If they are able to bring one non-perishable item, and then we take all of those items to the food banks and the Upper Des Moines system here in Spencer. So it's a great way for us to not only provide a recreational experience for the kids and the guests of Clay County and Northwest Iowa, but also to give back to those that maybe are less fortunate in our community.
0: Naturalist Trinity Atkins says she has been busy leading fall educational programs for area students.
3: So we've been doing a lot of scavenger hunts, like going to Bertram, going to Oneota and looking at tracks and looking at signs of fall, working with some other schools with doing big all-day events. Just recently, Iowa Great Lakes Lutheran was here at Oneota for the entire day, all the different classes, and we really focused on fall, predator prey, looking at different signs of nature, lots of preschool programs, which I've always loved doing. But yeah, really just focusing on visiting all those schools.
0: Horsley also reminds residents that archery deer season and waterfowl hunting seasons are currently underway. He also encourages outdoor enthusiasts to take advantage of the many hunting and fishing opportunities available throughout Clay County this fall. For more news, visit Northwest Iowa Now. I'm Anthony Gonzalez.
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0: Going into your local area funeral announcements. Services for 76-year-old Tim Green of Spencer, formerly of Galva. That will be Saturday, October 10th at 10:30 a.m. at the St. John Lutheran Church in Galva. Burial will be at the Galva Cemetery. A luncheon will follow the service at the church. Nicholas D. Jensen Funeral Home is in charge of arrangements for 76-year-old Tim Green of Spencer, formerly of Galva. Services for 78-year-old Sue Blankenhagen of Pocahontas. Funeral Mass is at 10:30 a.m. Saturday, October 10th at Resurrection of Our Lord Catholic Church in Pocahontas. Burial will take place at Calvary Cemetery in Pocahontas. Visitation is from 4 to 6 p.m. Friday, October 9th at Powers Funeral Home in Pocahontas. Powers Funeral Home of Pocahontas is handling arrangements for 78-year-old Sue Blankenhagen of Pocahontas. Services for 74-year-old Diana Mortensen of Spencer. That will be Saturday, October 10th at 1 o'clock p.m. at Bethlehem Lutheran Church in Royal. Burial will follow at Willow Creek Cemetery in Royal. Arrangements are under the care of Gielen Funeral Home for 74-year-old Diana Mortensen of Spencer. Services for 69-year-old James Jim Erig of Lorenz. That will be Saturday, October 10th at 2 p.m. at the Mark Matthijs Funeral Home in Emmitsburg. Visitation will be Saturday from 1 to 2 p.m. at the funeral home. Mark Matthijs Funeral Home of Emmitsburg is in charge of arrangements for 69-year-old James Jim Erig of Lorenz. Services for 66-year-old Neil Cooksey of Spencer. Memorial visitation will be on Saturday, October 10th from 2 p.m. to 4 o'clock p.m. at Warner Chapel in Spencer. Private burial will be at a later date. Warner Funeral Home in Spencer is in charge of arrangements for 66-year-old Neil Cooksey of Spencer. Services for 93-year-old Lorraine Trimer of Spencer. A funeral service will be held on Monday, October 12th at 2 o'clock p.m. at the Hartley Funeral Home Chapel in Hartley. Visitation will be 1 hour prior to the service at the Hartley Funeral Home in Hartley from 1 o'clock p.m. until 2 o'clock p.m. Family will be present at that time. Burial will take place at Pleasant View Cemetery near Hartley. Hartley Funeral Home is in charge of the arrangements for 93-year-old Lorraine Trimer of Spencer. Services are pending for 94-year-old Mary Morris of Milford. Turner Jenis Funeral Home is in charge of the arrangements for 94-year-old Mary Morris of Milford. For full announcements, you can visit our station websites at BigCountry1077.com and NorthwestIowaNow.com.
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8: And good evening, Northwest Iowa. A beautiful evening is expected across the area with some thin high clouds moving through. The winds will stay light overnight and areas will drop into the lower 60s by morning with a few low-lying spots dipping into the 50s. Tomorrow will be very warm with temperatures close to record highs. Strong southwesterly winds will increase throughout the day, gusting 35 to 45 miles per hour, especially in higher terrain areas. Afternoon highs will likely reach the upper 80s to near 90 degrees. The warm, dry, and windy weather could lead to blowing dust in harvest fields, briefly reducing visibility in some spots, and fire danger will also be elevated because of the dry conditions and strong winds. Winds will ease tomorrow night, but temperatures will stay mild with lows in the 60s. A cold front will move through the region on Sunday. Areas south and east of the front could still see highs in the 80s, while cooler air behind the front will bring temperatures down to the 60s further north and west. More clouds are expected along the front. Record warm overnight temperatures are possible both tomorrow and Sunday mornings. Cooler air settles in behind the front on Sunday. A few clouds and perhaps an isolated sprinkle are possible, but most areas will stay dry. Temperatures will return closer to normal for this time of year through the middle of the week. There is growing confidence that rain chances will increase late next week as a larger storm system moves into the plains. While details are still uncertain, many areas could see measurable rainfall. Behind this system, cooler than normal temperatures may arrive heading into next weekend. Your KICD Live Doppler forecast: clear tonight, not as cool, lows in the lower 60s. South winds at 10 to 15, gusting as high as 30 after midnight. For tomorrow, sunny, highs in the middle 80s, south wind at 15 to 20, gusting as high as 40 miles per hour. Tomorrow night will be clear, lows in the middle 60s, south wind at 15 to 20, gusting as high as 35 in the evening. Sunday, sunny, highs in the middle 80s, south wind at 10 to 15. Sunday night, partly cloudy in the evening, becoming mostly cloudy, lows around 60. Monday, mostly sunny, not as warm, highs in the middle 70s. Monday night will be clear, lows in the lower 50s. Tuesday, sunny, not as warm, highs in the middle 60s. Tuesday night, partly cloudy, a chance of showers after midnight, lows in the upper 40s, chance of rain 30%. Wednesday, partly sunny, a chance of showers, highs in the middle 60s with a chance of rain at 50%. Wednesday night, a chance of showers and thunderstorms in the evening. Showers likely, lows in the upper 40s. Chance of rain 60%. And Thursday, mostly cloudy in the morning, becoming partly sunny. A 50% chance of showers, highs in the lower 60s. Yesterday recap, your high was 76 with a low of 46. Your record temperatures for the 9th day of October, 94 in 2010 and 17.

0: 1945. Your sunset this evening, 6:49, while your sunrise tomorrow morning will be at 7:28. Your high today, 78. Your low, 50. And as for rain, 0.02 here at the studios. Currently here in Spencer, we have a south-southeasterly wind at 9 miles per hour, 0% chance of precipitation under sunny skies, and we sit at 75.
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3: Closing up your market prices for the week. New crop December corn down 20 and a half at 479 and three quarters, with March down 21 at 494 and a quarter. New crop December corn for 2027 down 6 at 511 and three quarters. Soybeans for new crop November down 4.5 at 1292. January soybeans down up 4.5 at 1308 and three quarters, with new crop November soybeans up 5.25 at 1263 and a quarter. Chicago wheat for December down 12 and a quarter at 671. Soybean meal for October up $8 at 368.70, and soybean oil for December up 10 points at 68.02. In your livestock today, live cattle for December up 350 at 227.05. February up 362 at 229.47. April live cattle up 330 at 230.57, and June up 305 at 225.20. Feeder cattle for November up 707 at 341.95. January up 792 at 336.35. March feeder cattle up 795 at 332.17. And April up 767 at 331.45. Lean hogs for December down 77 at 67.82. February down 62 at 69.25. April lean hogs down 50 at 74.17. And May down 57 at 79.50. That has been a look at your closing market prices here on News Radio 102.5, AM 1240, KICD, and Big Country 107.7.
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2: Cole Custer will drive the number 41 entry in the NASCAR Cup Series for a third straight season, Haas Factory Team announced today. The revelation answers one of the last silly season questions left for 2027. The 28-year-old currently sits 32nd in the point standings, the same position he finished out 2025. Custer has just one top 10 result this year, a 10th in the regular season finale at Daytona. The California native has one Cup Series victory from 2020 at Kentucky Speedway during his first full-time season in the Premier Series. A 15-time winner in the O'Reilly Auto Parts Series, Custer captured that championship in 2023. I'm Susie Armstrong. This is NASCAR Today on the Motor Racing Network.
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0: Jackson Dean, Heavens to Betsy, Big Country 107.7. I'm Matt Groenewald. Hope you're having a great Friday. You have probably heard by now, but if not, the legendary Mike Ditka passed away today at the age of 86. Here's a tribute.
1: Ditka smacks into a host of dark jerseys and simply bulls his way through a maze of tacklers.
2: Legendary NFL coach and Hall of Fame tight end Iron Mike Ditka has passed away. Born in 1939, Pennsylvania, Ditka began his NFL career with the Chicago Bears in 1961, earning Rookie of the Year honors. A five-time Pro Bowler, he won championships with Chicago and Dallas, becoming the first tight end inducted into the Pro Football Hall of Fame in 1988. But his greatest legacy came as head coach of the Chicago Bears, leading the legendary 1985 team to an 18-1 record and a commanding 46-10 victory over the New England Patriots in Super Bowl 20.
3: Mike Ditka, hungry Chicago, finally champions on this January day.
2: Known for his relentless determination and trademark mustache, Ditka became a larger-than-life figure in American football. We remember champion Mike Ditka.
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0: Rascal Flatts Banjo, Big Country 107.7. No high school football tonight here on the Big Country because we've got Iowa State at BYU coming up with pregame at 8, kickoff tonight at 9. Hear it here or watch it on ESPN. Because of that, we've moved our regional game of the week over to KICD AM 1240 on your AM radio dial or 102.5 FM. You can also stream that at northwestiowanow.com and on the Northwest Iowa Now app. Stephen Cutler and Tyler Horkey have the call on KICD AM tonight as Sibley O'Cheadon hosts Hartley Melvin Sanborn. And then this Sunday, NASCAR is the Bank of America 400 at Charlotte. We'll have that, of course, here on your home for NASCAR racing, Big Country 107.7.
1: 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We'll preview that race coming up next. 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
1: One of the few Charlotte Oval winners that raced in the fall back in the day will be in the field this weekend. Three-time champion Joey Logano enters this race fourth in the points. Joey talks about what it's like to return to the Oval.
3: You know, Charlotte was actually a pretty solid race for us early in the year, so I feel like we should be pretty good. We seem like we, like you look at the gains we've made from Charlotte 1 to Charlotte 2, we should be much better than where we were. So, with that said, you never know, but I think we'll be pretty strong there, but I was excited to see it.
1: Last weekend, Chase Briscoe dominated by sweeping the stages and winning the race at Las Vegas. I wanted to play this clip because we talked to him earlier in the year about this mile and a half stretch in the chase, and I think he called his shot. Take a listen.
4: Definitely you can gain or lose a lot of points in those mile and a half. You know, I would say those are the three races where, for us at least, if it's anything like the rest of the season, those are the ones that we just have circled where you have to go and just absolutely maximize every point possible, because that's where we, to this point of the season, we have definitely had a distinct advantage just as a Toyota group. So yeah, we need to go there and just dominate stages, dominate the race. That's where we have the advantage right now, so we need to take advantage of that. So I definitely think that's where you're going to win or lose the chase, for either way, right? Like if those other teams, you know, like a Ryan Blaney that's going to be really strong everywhere else, if he can go on those mile and a half and, say, win one of those, that puts him in a great position because the rest of the tracks he's going to be really strong at.
1: I think everything is going as planned for the 19 team. Let's see if they can back it up this weekend in Charlotte. Make sure to tune in to the Performance Racing Network all weekend long for the coverage.
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5: Your Big Country Live Doppler forecast. Clear tonight, lows of 63. Tomorrow, sunny and breezy, highs of 86. Tomorrow night, clear, lows of 65. Sunday, sunny, 86. Sunday night, mostly cloudy, lows of 59. And Monday, sunny, 76. For more on your weather, log online to BigCountry1077.com.

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